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1: Or the truth can change you. What will truth do to

0: with Tammy Mack at 520.
1: All right, 520 in the tea room. We are going to talk about the Nolan Wells case. If you think Attorney Ben Crump being on the case is a good thing, you have no idea who's on the case now that everybody is saying this case is about to be solved. Quick, fast, in a hurry. Because this person has jumped on the Nolan Wells case. I'm going to tell you who it is in the tea room. And then we'll talk about the David case. That's the musician that allegedly killed the young woman who was his girlfriend and stuffed her in the back of his Tesla, body fully dismembered, allegedly. So we'll talk about that, give you an update on that case. It's all coming up in the tea room next.
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1: All right, y'all. There has been an added sense of pressure to the Nolan Wells case. Of course, Benjamin Crump jumped on it. Of course, Al Sharpton jumped on it. And then Tyler Perry said, I'm going to give some money. And I believe Terrell Owens also donated $25,000 to that, if anybody has information leading to the arrest of what may have happened to him, donation. But then an unexpected ally arrived. Yes, an unexpected ally arrived to hop on the Nolan Wells case. Does she sound familiar to you?
2: Nolan Wells bombshell tonight. The dead
1: Nolan Wells. I think I said Ryan. Sorry, y'all. Nolan Wells.

0: Nolan wails bombshell tonight. The dead teen's messages deleted after his body washes ashore? Caitlin, now allegations have reared their ugly head that his phone has been tampered with and items have been deleted. Explain.
1: They had his phone. And when his mother was looking for his phone, when he was missing, there were two different ways to identify it, either a Snapchat location or a Life 360 location. They showed different locations, which is very possible because one updates automatically, the other only updates when you open the app. But when she finally tracked it down, she says there was nothing on it from that day.
0: People saying that is Nolan. That's in an altercation and is getting thrown off the boat. And then you got half the people going, oh, no, that's not him. But to me, the clear problem is that critical moment where Katie, if she exists, says he went back with his friends. And the friends say, oh, no, we left. He wanted to stay with her. Right there. That is the first conflict. Both cannot be true. Those cannot mutually exist in truth. They're mutually exclusive. He can't go with them and stay with her on Horn Island. Right there, John Mobley joining me, high-profile lawyer out of Charleston, South Carolina. John, that's where it starts. That lie. I don't know who's lying, but somebody's lying. Right there.
2: Right there is where somebody's lying. Nancy Grace is on the case. Nancy Grace is on the case of Nolan Wells. And when I tell you, you let Nancy Grace get a hold of something, she ain't done until she has solved the mystery. And when I tell you, all of social media is talking about Nancy Grace on the Nolan Wells case.
3: Everybody going to jail. Nancy Grace came out of the forest, the dark forest. Teased that hair up, lathered on that luscious red, and got behind that desk. Everybody's going to jail. Everybody's going to jail. Jail. Jail. Nancy played about a lot of things. A mystery? A mystery? Shall she put Scooby-Doo to shame? Nancy Grace is on the case. My God.
2: My God, Nancy Grace is on the case. So let's hope that Nancy Grace can get to some things that we've not heard about, things that we don't know about yet. Speaking of cases, the case of David. What is happening in that case? And I'll tell you, it is not for the weak.
4: There was a break now in the David hearing. We knew that it was going to be gruesome. There were a lot of details we hadn't heard about yet. And it is, they've been showing pictures from after they found Celeste Rivas Hernandez's body when it was taken out of the trunk, allegedly of David's trunk. Her family is in the courtroom, so you can imagine. I mean, they've been emotional looking at these pictures. Some of these details are hard to talk about, but they talk about two severed arms, two legs, a severed kneecap, all in the front trunk of the Tesla. Just looking back at the notes here, they noticed in the right hand a tattoo that said shh, and on the left and pinky finger was removed, that it was cut off, they said. Found in a black trash bag, left hand was found in a black trash bag with two fingers severed. And they could not see a face, they said. The question was, when she was removed from the trunk, could you see a face? And the detective said no. There was quite a bit of decomposition and skin slippage, so it was unrecognizable.
2: Wow. Yeah, that's getting really ugly. The widow of former Atlanta actor Malcolm Jamal Warner, best known for his role as Theo Huxtable in the 1980 sitcom The Cosby Show, is suing his mother to recover at least $1.2 million from a family trust, saying he failed to honor their prenuptial agreement. Warner drowned last July in Costa Rica while on vacation. He was 54 years old. We talked about yesterday it being a one-year mark of that death. Well, on Monday, the anniversary of Warner's death, his widow, Tanisha Warner, filed a lawsuit in DeKalb County.

0: Superior Court against his mother, Pamela Warner, who is the successor trustee of the Warner Family Trust, the actor set up in 1996. Now, the 48-year-old Tanisha Warner claims she is entitled to more than $1.2 million from the trust because that's the equivalent of what Malcolm Jamal Warner promised her as part of their May 2022 premarital agreement. She said he failed to deliver while alive, making her a creditor of his estate. Y'all, get your family matters in order. You never know what day, what time, what hour. You don't know. You don't know. Malcolm Jamal Warner was not expected to die. And if what she says is true, he probably put it off because he wasn't expected to die. He had no medical issues. Get your affairs in order, y'all. Sister Kawana, how are you?
1: I'm doing great, Sister Tammy and Brother Emmett. How are you? I just wanted to just say that I was so excited when I heard that Nancy Grace was on the case. I'm so glad that so many influencers are talking about it. I did watch the piece with Terrell Owens on the Don Lemon Show, and I really want this family to have some justice. It literally breaks my heart. It breaks my heart. Do you know if the autopsy results have been released yet, Tammy?
0: The autopsy results that the independent autopsy results that the family requested will be released tomorrow by Ben Crump.
1: Okay.
0: So those results will be released tomorrow on Wednesday. And I definitely will let you know what they are. For sure.
1: Thank you so much. And my condolences to the family and his loved ones and friends.
0: Yeah.
1: So thank you so much, sis. Thank
0: definitely
1: you.
0: Definitely a hard one, for sure. Yeah, man. So that's coming in. So Dennis Rodman is in the news. What? We haven't heard from Dennis Rodman in a long time. He's opening up about one of the darkest chapters of his public life, claiming Las Vegas sports books once accepted wagers on when he would die while he was at the height of his partying reputation. That's crazy. He said every casino in Vegas from 1998 to 2010, every sports book had my name on.

That's Shatiro. I'm Tammy. Insecure 10th anniversary tour tickets are on the way, starring Issa Rae at the YouTube Theater. We got you. 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

Hopefully your day is going fantastic. If not, I got what you need. How about some tickets to Insecure, the 10th anniversary tour starring Issa Rae at YouTube Theater? Thursday, October 8th, 8 p.m. Insecure, the 10th anniversary tour starring Issa Rae at YouTube Theater, Inglewood. Thursday, October 8th, 8 p.m. If you are a fan of the show, many of us are, then I'll give you free tickets right here, right now. 310. New phone, who this? 310-330-5554. 310-330-5554. If you find that you can't get through to us, check that number. It's new. 310-330-5554. 310-330-5554. 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
1: 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It's Tammy Mack. You riding with me on this Tuesday. It's Taco Tuesday, baby. We are radio free. It's Jimmy Cozier. She's All I Got on 102.3 KJLH.

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0: 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Now, Mac and Mimosas will be back August the 9th. August the 9th. So if you're having a birthday party, we only have 3 VIP tables, and then we have tables for the rest of the people. So we're coming back August the 9th. And August the 9th is the last Mac and Mimosa of the summer. So if you want to get in on it, I suggest you go ahead and get your table now, eventbrite.com. It is the last of the Mac and Mimosa for this summer series. It's a summer series that I just created this summer. So we've been having a lot of fun. It's been a blast. And I hope you will come and celebrate your birthday August 9th. Or if you're having a girls, you just want to do a girls thing before school. I did it August 9th because I know school is about to be in. And look, y'all need y'all last hoorah. Before them kids go back to school. So August 9th is when we're going to make that happen. KJLH, hi.
1: Hi, I was calling
0: today.
1: If I get Insecure tickets, or is that another thing?
0: Well, Kevin Nash will have some more tonight. I've given mine away to Miss Michelle of Inglewood, but we'll have plenty of more Insecure 10th anniversary tour tickets. Thank you for

0: calling. I'm glad we got those tickets to give to you. Also, if you want to play chess, y'all, there's chess tutoring happening, and you can go on IG at Inglewood Chess to find out what dates and times you can be tutored to play chess. And then there is the chess club meetup. So if you know how to play chess, all ages, skill levels are invited. Crenshaw Imperial Branch has chess club meetups. The next one is this coming Monday. So it's every second Monday at the Crenshaw Imperial Branch from 4:30 to 6:30. And then every fourth Monday at the Morningside Park Branch from 3:30 to 5:30. Okay. I was looking to see if I could give you an email there, but I don't think there's an email or website. Okay. So chess club meetups every second Monday at the Crenshaw Imperial Branch, 4:30 to 6:30, and every fourth Monday at the Morningside Park Branch, 3:30 to 5:30. For all you chess players out there, all ages and skill levels are welcome, are invited. Okay. You can do that. 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So catch up on the Front Page Daily Replay with Dar Star Tucker. 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
1: 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If I'm not the one, ghost me.

0: 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Jesse Reyes. That's not me. That's who was singing just now, y'all. No, that's not me. I'm Tammy Mack, and I'm out of here, okay? Jazz on the Beach is coming August 22nd and 23rd, and we are introducing the very first ever LA Jazz Festival with John Legend, LA Jazz Festival on the Beach, that is, with John Legend, Janelle Monae, Rafael Sadiq, Parliament Funkadelic featuring George Clinton, yay, and more. 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That's it. That's all for me. Kevin Nash is up next. Until tomorrow, everybody, it's such a blessing to be in your heart. Bye, y'all.
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0: Radio Free 102.3 KJLH. What's happening, y'all? It's Kevin Nash. Check it in. What day is it? Is it? Oh, I'm thinking it was Wednesday.
1: You see where my mind is?
0: But it's okay. It's almost Wednesday, right? Almost hump day. Right by your side until 12 o'clock midnight. Thank you guys so very kindly for the company. I look forward to it every night, Monday through Friday, 7 p.m. until midnight. I appreciate you so very much. I got some great music for you, too. Eric Benet got a new one out. I'll come back and play that one. I got a new one coming out from Neo. Got a classic from the Notorious B.I.G. by request. And taking your request all night at 310-330-5554. Plus, coming up at 9 o'clock, we're going to be slowing it down, taking your requests and dedications, and also giving you the opportunity to let your heart speak to your significant other. You don't want to miss that. Plenty of slow jams and ultimate love songs. My favorites, of course. That's all coming up. Don't move. Keep it where you got it. 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
3: 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Kensworth, what happened, man?
4: I was just driving down Manchester going towards the 405, and somebody just made an unprotected left-hand turn, and I couldn't stop, and I happened to run into him. Their insurance

0: decided it was their fault. The police report decided it was their fault. I know it was their fault, though.
1: And you called home a malayam.
0: Hey, check this out. When I was at the accident, still in my car, I've heard you give home a malayam my praises many times. And I called Homa's office and they said, take pictures. Within 5 minutes, the girl said, we're going to represent you. We're going to take your case.
1: Get to the good part. When did you see that check?
0: The accident happened in November. Homa was constantly in touch with me, Homa and her team. I saw that check last Friday, Tammy.
1: And you ain't called to take me to dinner, Kensworth? Shame on you.
0: Tammy, you're spoken for. I have no chance.
1: Well, your odds look good with Homa Malayam. Call her if you've been in an accident. 310-207-9009. 310-207-9009. Thanks, Kensworth.
0: Anytime, Tammy. Like you always say, you want to know the feedback on who you recommend? Well, this is great.
1: The law offices of

0: part. When did you see that check?
1: The accident happened in November. Homer was constantly in touch with me, Homer and her team. I saw that check last Friday, Tammy.
0: And you ain't called to take me to dinner, Kensworth? Shame on you.
1: Tammy, you're spoken for. I have no chance.
0: Well, your odds look good with Homer Malayam. Call her if you've been in an accident. 310-207-9009. 310-207-9009. Thanks, Kensworth.
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0: 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No Scrubs, TLC. That was the number one song in 1999. Can you believe almost 30 years ago, right? No Scrubs. All right, my name is Kevin Nash. Hey, check this out. Jazz on the Beach is coming. I'm so excited about it. It's going down August 22nd and the 23rd. And, of course, Radio Free KJLH. We're going to be there. We're going to be introducing. This is the first ever L.A. Jazz Festival. We got John Legend. Yep. Janelle Monae. Raphael Sadiq. Parliament Funkadelic featuring George Clinton. Now, you know it's going to be funky, right? And more. And, of course, this is Summer Radio Free event. And we have your free tickets right now. All you got to do, head on over to KJLHradio.com. 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And go get them tickets, like, right now. R-A-T, right now. All right, when I come back, Kalani, we got Tim's. We got Jane Hancock. We got some Jill Scott Moore. And it's all next right here on KJLH.
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you want to sing the blues, right? Fall In, Chris Brown featuring Leon Thomas. Brand new, you heard first on Radio Free, 102.3 KJLH. This music sounds so good, huh? I know, I know. 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It could be in Timbuktu, because it's online. It's everywhere, right? Everywhere. The KJLH mobile app. All right, when I come back, I got new music from Daily. We got some Brandy by request. Lucky Day got a brand new one out as well. And got a classic coming up from Omarion by request. And it's all coming up next right here on KJLH.

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0: 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All right, get ready. 20 minutes away from slowing it down, taking your requests and dedications, your love messages that get you in love. You all smiling and grinning. Yeah, you in love. All right. So that love of your life, call in tonight and say something sweet. Let your heart speak to that significant other, to the person you deem as your blessing, flesh of your flesh, bone of your bone, your woman, your man, your boo. So when you call me at 310-330-KJLH, I'm going to record that very special, loving, beautiful message and then play you back on the radio. And right after that, play a beautiful love song. So think about what you're going to say. Make sure it's from your heart. I'm going to record it and play it back, okay? All right, in about 19 minutes, we call it After Dark. And if you think of a very special, loving, slow jam you want me to play tonight, I'll take those calls as well. All right, it's all next right here on KJLH. I'll see you tonight, my love.
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know when you hear this music, it's like I'm ringing the bell, right? You know what it's time for. 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Right. 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Time to take your requests and dedications. These beautiful love messages. And also giving you the opportunity to call in to let your heart speak to your significant other. Life is so very fragile. I just sent a text message that I'm going to be off sometime next week to attend a funeral. It seemed like it's always something. Twice a week. Friends and family. Close people that you know and love. Ascending to the next level, the next dimension, out of this time-space realm, into the next phase, right? And you hear me talking about this every night, how fragile, how short life is, and that we should maximize every moment, every opportunity to let that person know how you feel. Let them know that you're 100% sold out for

you're proud of them, that you love them with your full heart. Let them know that you thank God for them on a daily basis. Look forward to seeing their face, feeling their energy, smelling their breath. Yeah, all of that. Because once it's gone, it's gone. In days, you will be longing for those very things. Right? So, give them their flowers while they're here. A simple I love you from your mouth that stems from your heart goes a long way. If it's sincere, if it's authentic, if it's real. So when you call me, 310-330-KJLH. 310 is the area code. 330-5554. I'm going to record that very special loving message and then play you back on the radio. All right. And after that, play a beautiful love song. All right. So we'll come back. Your requests, your dedications, your love messages. Let your heart speak. It's After Dark right here on KJLH.

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1: Hi, I'm Cece Jones. 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

0: question, but maybe it wasn't sincere.
1: How you doing, brother?
0: You asked me that, and I was answering, and then you went into, but, you know.
1: I'm sorry.
0: Maybe you really don't care. That was just, you know.
1: Oh, man, no, it ain't like that, bro. It's all good.
0: You asked me how I was doing, man. You were like, and my mouth was open to answer. I'm like, okay. It's all good, man.
1: Man, you know, I ain't going to treat a hometown like that. I'm from Lake Charles, too, man. So don't be like that, man. You know we got love for each other.
0: You can't say you from Lake Charles. You know better than that, man. We wave at everybody. You know that.
1: Lake Charles, baby, the LC. Yes,
0: listen,
1: sir.
0: Man. Listen, yes, you know how
1: I
0: we do it. You know how we do it in Lake Charles, man. We wave and we speak to everybody, man. And we sincere.
1: That's what I'm talking about.
0: Hey, you've been in California too long.
1: Yeah, man, you're right. You're probably right. I ain't been home in a minute, so
0: yeah.
1: I need to go home and get you refreshed.
0: I'm serious, man. Yeah. You good, brother?
1: Yes, sir.
0: All right, man. You wanted to say something to your lady?
1: Yes, sir.
0: All right, go ahead.
1: My name is Irvin, and I want to say to my beautiful fiance, I just got engaged a week ago. I love you, Mama. You're my everything. You're the reason why I go out, work so hard. You and these beautiful babies. And, man, I'm just so blessed that God has allowed me to have this opportunity to tell you how much I love you and show you, too. So, K-Nash, I appreciate you, brother. I love you, too, my brother.
0: Hey, man, much love to you, man. Congratulations, man. Congratulations, brother. I know that's got to feel good.
1: Oh, man. I can't even explain it, man. I can't explain it. First time, man, you know, you give up on love so easy sometimes when you have your heart broken so many times. But you know what? You got to keep trusting in God and he don't direct that right one to you. And this one, I know this one is the right one. Because anybody stick with you through the storms, the good times is going to be even that much better. So...
0: Oh, man,
1: I needed
0: to hear that from you, man. Appreciate that word tonight. Appreciate it.
1: What's up?
0: All right, man, thanks for calling in. All right.
1: All right, God bless you.
0: God bless you, too. All right, peace.

by so fast. We're about to head into hour number two. Still taking your requests and dedications tonight. It's all about love. And for the lovers who's tuned in tonight, all right? If you know for a fact that you've been blessed by the Most High God, that man with that woman, flesh of your flesh, bone of your bone, your boo, your baby, your lady, your man, call in tonight. Opening up the phone lines right now at 310-330-KJLH. And when you call me, I'm going to record a very special, loving, beautiful message and then play you back on the radio. And of course, it's going to make that person smile. They're going to be waking up in the morning just grinning. It's worth it, right? All right. So jump on that right away. All right. We're coming back to kick off hour number two. We're about 18 minutes away. Don't move. It's After Dark right here on KJLH.

0: What's going on, people? It's Tammy Mack. And my girl, Tracy, got in a car accident the other day. Tracy, what happened?
1: Y'all already know. Tracy, tell them what happened, girl.
2: Girl, I was on that 110 freeway at Martin Luther King Boulevard.
0: Mm-hmm. MLK.
2: And bam, somebody hit me from the back.
0: Oh, Lord.
2: Man, I sat in that car, and just as I was sitting there, your commercial came on. Mm-hmm. As soon as I thought about it and I heard that commercial, you know there's only one person that I would trust with this situation.
0: Homa Malaya.
2: Man, Miss Homa looked out for me, her and her staff. Her settlement that she got for me put me in front of my bills.
0: Girl, I ain't never been in front of them.
2: In front of them.
0: I don't even know what the view look like in front of them.
2: In front of them.
0: Oh, Lord, in front of them. 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

0: I wanted to dedicate a slow jam. 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
0: Sarah.

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When he wrote When We, I thought that was the hottest song. He couldn't get any hotter, right? And I still have yet to listen to the non-radio version of this new one from Tank called Yes. Pretty hot. Pretty hot. All right, hour number two of After Dark on Radio Free 102.3 KJLH. Time is flying by. All right, let me get these bills out the way and also come back to more of your requests, your dedications tonight. Still giving you the opportunity to call in and let your heart speak. We'll come back to all of that and more. It's After Dark, hour number two on KJLH.

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1: All right, baby, go ahead.
0: I would like to dedicate This Is Why I Love You by Major. So I was listening to on the radio, and you said it's all about love, and people, it'd be like gone tomorrow, here today. I want to let my man know that I'm not only here today, but I'm here always. Very special to me. And the reason why I love him is because he really, really did love me. And this song is going to explain all of that.

Got a request and dedication? Let your heart speak. 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

0: tuned to Radio Free 102.3 KJLH, hour number two of After Dark. Kevin Nash right by your side, enjoying all these slow jams and ultimate love songs and this hot weather. Yeah. This is not the kind of music I know for hot weather, right? No one wants to get real close and snuggly. Unless you got that air conditioner on 55 degrees. Yeah, you're staying in an icebox. I know. But that's what love is. Yeah. Gotta go through that sunshine. When it's warm, when it's cold, you know what I mean? All seasons, right? That's what it's about. So if you got that kind of love in your life, and you want to say something sweet to that person, hit me up at 310-330-KJLH. We got a few minutes left, all right? Get it to me right away so I can put you on the radio. All right, we'll come back to that and more. It's all next. It's After Dark on KJLH.
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2: 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I like this. This feel like a basement slow jam. 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

0: 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For all my late night workers, I got your request. This is my final hour of power. LMA got a brand new one out called 100. I'll come back and play that one. Got a classic from BBD, Belle Biv DeVoe, for my friends in Hawthorne. And let's do one from Whitney Houston for my friends in Houston, Texas. Yeah, tuned in via the KJLH mobile app, so appreciate that. All right, we'll come back to all of that and more. It's all next right here on KJLH.
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1: Talk about the check.
0: I was excited with the check. I was able to make my daughter just as happy as I was.
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Yeah, baby, tonight. All right, my time is up. Hugh Fuller's coming up next at 12 o'clock midnight. It's always fun. It's always a pleasure. Thank you so much for your company. I look forward to it every night, Monday through Friday, 7 p.m. until midnight. And if God says the same, I'll be back tomorrow night at 7 o'clock. Yeah, we're going to be doing it all over again and again and again and again. All right, cool. Gotta go for now. I'm praying for you. Pray for me. I love you so very much. I do. I guess I'll see ya when I look at ya. Good night, everybody.

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out of Houston, Texas. 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We are you. And we keep you well informed. The KJLH weather desk says more 80s temperatures and lots of sunshine expected over the Southland today. Summertime 2026 is definitely here. 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

0: That's a new one from Eric Bellinger. Cry in front of you. Good morning, Hugh Fuller close by our side, and happy Wednesday. It is the day of the week for the weekly 102.3 KJRH Radio Free Street Meet. 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

0: England's Anna, featuring Brent Faiyaz with Needed Bad. 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
3: Yeah. So let me say something, because I got something to say. Song is called Forgive Them.

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0: Hailing from that legendary R&B and soul musical family of the Isley Brothers, daughter of renowned guitarist Ernie Isley and the niece of legendary singer Ronnie Isley, Alex Isley, continuing the legacy. Brand new from Alex, West Side. Top of the morning to you, it's Hugh Fuller. Summer 2026 is here. It is definitely summertime. And Jazz on the Beach is coming, August 22nd and 23rd. 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

0: silent treatment. That one's called It's New from Mr. October London. Tank has just dropped, a brand new song called Yes. The track is a smooth, grown folks reimagining an homage to Floetry's classic 2002 song, Say Yes. 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

0: Odile and Wizkid with Nights in the Sun. Good morning, Hugh Fuller close by your side. Tone Stiff and Kalani on the request list on the other side. And the morning inspiration and worship begins at 3 o'clock. 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

0: Anthony Brown and Group Therapy with Worth. Top of the morning to you. It's Hugh Fuller with your morning inspiration and worship on Radio Free 102.3 KJLH. You can expect another hot summer day with 80s temperatures over the Southland today. Please make sure everybody stays well hydrated. Charles Jenkins and Fellowship Chicago up next.
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1: Hey, check, check, check. 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If there's one thing I know.
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0: Lisa McClendon with You Are Holy. A good Wednesday morning to you. It's Hugh Fuller. 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We are you and we keep you well informed. Jonathan Nelson and Calvin Bridges ahead with more morning inspiration and worship. And Darris Hartucker brings you the front page at 4:30 this morning. Have a safe and blessed Wednesday.
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2: Worship out there. Come on, everybody, just raise your worship. 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

up like this. Now I want y'all to do something for me. I want y'all to say this. 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
2: Republicans have made significant gains among voters without a college degree. These voters are rural voters and white evangelical voters, not black folks. Democrats have lost ground and among Hispanic voters, too. To me, it makes sense. If you see you are continuing to lose this white vote, why on God's green earth are you spending $30 million to go and say, please come back?
3: That's the part.
2: And ignoring, summarily ignoring and not spending dollars to voters who look like us. It is a slap in the face. Every time we talk about this, people are like, oh, you know, y'all are trying to get people to stay home and not vote.
3: No, we're saying
2: get out there and vote. So this conversation is important enough to us that we're saying we are advocating for you. We are not advocates for this party. We don't really give a shit about parties. We care about what helps our people, what is causes the least harm for our people.
4: Well, good morning and welcome to The Front Page. I'm Dara Starr Tucker, and this is your morning meditation. Every election cycle, we're told that our vote is our voice. And that's true. But a vote is only one form of political power. There's another kind that's just as important. The power of expecting something in return. That's the tension that Tiffany Cross is talking about. For a long time, black voters have been described as the Democratic Party's most loyal constituency. Election after election, black voters turn out at higher rates than many other groups, especially when the stakes are highest. We organize, we volunteer, we knock on doors, we rescue campaigns that look like they're on life support. Then once the election is over, we often find ourselves watching the conversation shift somewhere else. That's frustrating, but it also raises a larger question. What does loyalty look like in a democracy? Is it showing up no matter what? Or is it expecting the people who ask for your vote to earn it every single time? Some people hear those questions as an argument for staying home. I don't. Holding elected officials accountable is one of the highest forms of civic participation. Democracy was meant to be a cooperative effort. Citizens should not be treated like beggars at the gate, just grateful for someone's willingness to serve them. Public officials work for the people who elect them. Too often, we've been taught to think about politics the way that fans think about sports. Pick a team, defend your team, excuse your team's mistakes because the other team is worse. But government is not a game, and elections are not championships. The consequences are measured in schools, housing, healthcare, wages, public safety, and whether families have real opportunities to build stable lives. Those outcomes matter a lot more than partisan victories. I also think that Tiffany Cross is pushing back against something that has quietly taken root in our political culture. Too many people believe that criticism is tantamount to betrayal, and it's not. Sometimes criticism is evidence that you're paying attention. Sometimes the people asking the hardest questions are the ones who care the most about getting the outcome right. Blind loyalty does not strengthen democracy, it weakens it. It teaches leaders that some voters can be taken for granted, while all the energy goes towards persuading people who may never choose to support them. Our votes are valuable. Our communities are valuable. Our concerns are valuable. The goal should not simply be to cast a ballot, but to build the kind of political influence that makes elected officials think twice before overlooking our communities, our concerns, and our future. And that is your morning meditation for this Wednesday, the 22nd of July. Your headlines are on the way in a few short minutes. Defense Secretary Pete Hegseth defended a proposed $95 billion military funding package

Garrison Hayes joins us for a conversation on power, politics, and the black vote. We'll connect today's biggest political headlines to the history shaping black political power and what's at stake moving forward. For all that, we've got Stevie Wonder. Released in 1976 as the lead single from Songs in the Key of Life, I Wish is one of Stevie Wonder's most autobiographical recordings. Inspired by his childhood in Detroit, the song looks back on neighborhood games and schoolyard adventures and the carefree years before adulthood. It became Stevie Wonder's seventh number one hit on the Billboard Hot 100 and helped propel Songs in the Key of Life to become one of the most celebrated albums in popular music history. We are back with the Black Culture Question of the Day. After this, I'm Dara Starr Tucker, and you are listening to Radio Free, 102.3 FM, KJLH. We report, we resist, we rise, and we are you on the front page.

Star Tucker, and here are your morning's headlines. Defense Secretary Pete Hegseth faced fiery questions and protests Tuesday over the U.S. war with Iran, which he estimated has cost $37.5 billion so far, as Republicans prepare a $95 billion package to fund the military along with other White House priorities. Hegseth provided the new estimate up from the earlier estimates during a combative Senate Appropriations Committee hearing, which came days after the Pentagon announced that three more American service members have died in the conflict, bringing the death toll to 17, and that more than 100 have been injured since early July. Several times, protesters interrupted his opening remarks. Hegseth said the supplemental war funding is a, quote, urgent, necessary injection of money, and with Donald Trump's proposed $1.5 trillion defense budget, a generational investment in the military. Before the hearing, the White House issued a statement urging support of the budget resolution, quote, without modification immediately. AP News is reporting that the Trump administration on Tuesday said it was deferring more than $1 billion in Medicaid payments to Minnesota and California because of, quote, suspected fraud and noncompliance, the latest in a series of punitive steps. It is linked to allegations of fraud in mostly Democratic-led states. Health Secretary Robert F. Kennedy Jr. said the new actions, which come after previously announced Medicaid funding deferrals in those states, are part of the administration's strategy to, quote, stop the fraud before it happens, rather than claw back problematic spending after bad actors are prosecuted, as previous administrations had done. Quote, we have a duty to stop the payments, demand answers, and then follow the evidence where it leads, Kennedy told a news conference. The tactic is part of the administration's sweeping campaign to show it's cracking down on fraud and saving taxpayers money when rising health care costs and other economic stressors have made affordability a top voter concern in November's midterm elections. How many women hold executive-level positions at top U.S. companies? What is the racial and ethnic breakdown of those roles? What is the gender and racial breakdown of the lowest paid roles at those companies? The Trump administration is making it harder for the public to know, moving to toss aside a 60-year-old requirement for tens of thousands of private sector employees to submit workforce demographic reports each year to the Equal Employment Opportunity Commission, the agency responsible for enforcing anti-discrimination laws in the workplace. The EEOC's Republican majority voted 2-1 Tuesday to rescind the data collection requirement, submitting the proposal to a 30-day public commentary period before final approval. The proposal is a quiet but profound salvo in Donald Trump's shakeup of civil rights enforcement, ending a practice that has endured through 10 Republican and Democratic administrations. EEOC Chair Andrea Lucas, an outspoken critic of diversity and inclusion practices, who has urged white men to come forward with discrimination complaints, argued that requiring companies to submit the annual demographic reports risks encouraging companies to justify discriminatory practices to diversify their workforce. The LA Times is reporting that this week could bring Southern California its most sweltering temperatures of the year, a heat wave made all the more miserable and dangerous by aggressive, muggy conditions and little nighttime relief. Quote, this looks to be the hottest stretch so far this year, said Ryan Cattell, a meteorologist with the National Weather Service's Oxnard office. And it'll be quite a stretch. The mercury could hit triple digits across much of the Southland Tuesday through Monday. Over the next week, temperatures could hit 109 in Paso Robles, and 108 in Lancaster, 106 in Canoga Park, 102 in Santa Clarita, 99 in Covina, 92 in downtown Los Angeles, and 87 in Long Beach. Temperatures could also exceed 100 degrees in the Inland Empire and some parts of San Diego County's interior valleys and surpass 110 degrees in the deserts, and Sebastian Westerink, meteorologist with the Weather Service San Diego's office, said. Heat might persist into the last week of July. There's a 60 to 80% chance of above normal temperatures between July 27th and August 2nd. 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

0: 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And those are your headlines for this Wednesday, the 22nd of July, 2026. Coming up later in the show, Garrison Hayes joins us for Power, Politics, and the Black Vote. We'll examine the latest headlines throughout the historical lens, from voting rights and civil rights enforcement to education, healthcare, and the changing priorities of Black voters. It's a conversation about where we've been, where we are, and where we may be headed. Before that, you all know what's coming. We are going to be crowning our Black Culture Historian of the Day with a brand new question on the topic of the institutions that shaped Black culture. So, Black culture historians, put your thinking caps on. Away we go. Clue number one. This publishing company transformed the way that Black America saw itself and the way the rest of the country saw Black America. Founded in Chicago in 1942, it published two magazines that became fixtures in Black households for generations. Clue number two, its magazines celebrated Black achievement, chronicled the civil rights movement, showcased fashion and culture, and published photographs that many mainstream outlets ignored. Its founder became the first Black person to appear on Forbes magazine's list of the 400 wealthiest Americans. What is it? We'll repeat those clues for you. 310-330-KJLH is the number to call. 310-330-5554. Clue number one, this publishing company transformed the way that Black America saw itself and the way that the rest of the country saw Black America. Founded in Chicago in 1942, it published two magazines that became fixtures in Black households for generations. Clue number two, its magazines celebrated Black achievement, chronicled the civil rights movement, showcased fashion and culture, and published photographs that many mainstream outlets ignored. And clue number three, its founder, John H. Became the first Black person to appear on Forbes magazine's list of the 400 wealthiest Americans. We're not going to give you his name because that would give it away. What is it? 310-330-KJLH. 310-330-5554 is the number to call if you think you know the answer, and you'll be crowned our Black Culture Historian of the Day. But we have a street meet coming up today. What's going on?
1: Nothing. Just a street meet.
0: What is happening? Where are you going to be?
1: Osby and Torrance, Del Amo Fashion Center, corner of Carson Street and Del Amo Circle East, 1 o'clock today. So pull up, get some tickets, get some gear, some prizes, and hang out with your boy.
0: All right, Del Amo. I have to get used to saying it that way. I want to say Del Amo. I don't know what I want
1: to
0: say.
1: I don't know the way to say it. It's two words. Del Amo.
0: Del Amo. Del Amo Fashion Center, corner of Carson Street and Del Amo Circle East today. Wednesday, the 22nd, yep, at 1 p.m.-ish.
1: Yep. Because I'll be there around 1, not exactly at 1.
0: All right. Torrance.
1: How you want to say that?
0: Torrance. Mm-hmm. Torrance.
2: You also, a few minutes ago, you said, Pastor what?
0: I shut up. What did I say?
2: You're still learning.
0: I heard myself.
2: You said, I think you said Robles or something.
0: Yeah,
2: so,
0: yeah.
2: Some people say Robles. Some people say Robles.
0: Robles. I think I said Robles.
2: Yeah, I don't know.
0: Is that not right?
2: Yeah. But what do you say?
1: Robles.
2: Robles. Yeah, I mean, yeah.
0: That don't sound right. Robles.
2: I think most people say
1: Robles.
2: That's
1: Robles.
2: Yeah. Some people say Robles, but yeah. I think it is a Latin name. So.
0: Oh, okay. Robles. All right. I stand corrected.
1: You gotta roll your tongue.
0: All right. Robles.
2: Yeah.
0: All right.
2: If it was German, you'd know.
0: Probably not.
2: Huber out.
0: Because we always Americanize everything. We Americanize things. And so even if you... even

0: If you pronounce things correctly,
1: Venus Nitzen.
0: You're probably wrong. You're probably wrong.
1: Right.
0: According to the way that Americans pronounce it. So.
1: Swish.
2: Yeah. I'm running out of German words.
0: Pfaffignugen.
3: Pfaffignugen is always the go-to for people.
0: It used to be when those commercials were around.
3: Yeah. What was it? Volkswagen made that popular?
0: Yeah.
1: Volkswagen.
0: Yeah. You know Hitler invented the Volkswagen?
3: Oh, man. A Hitler reference this morning. Hey. I did not know that.
1: In World War II, he got the bright idea to put the engine in the back so that it would not get damaged during war.
3: Wow.
0: He was involved in the invention of the Volkswagen. Volkswagen.
3: Oh, my God.
0: You know, that's the way it's actually pronounced. Volkswagen.
3: Nice, I see.
1: Yeah. Now, question. Is it true that they do not speak of him in their history there?
0: No, that's not true.
1: They do?
0: Yeah, very much. They have to. Yeah, they get beat over the head with education around Nazism to the point where it's just nauseating and sickening.
3: I read an article the other day that said for the first time ever that Americans in Australia, they made a movie where the Americans were the protagonist. Excuse me, the antagonist, I should say, as in a war movie.
0: Really?
3: Because of Trump and the way that he is, you know.
0: Ugh.
3: Yeah. So we're starting to become the bad guys worldwide. Could you imagine? We're fighting the Americans. You know, it's usually the Germans, the Russians, you know, now the Americans are starting to.
1: Just laughing at the fact that the FIFA Cup, when Spain won, they like shoved him off stage.
3: Yeah, they put their official photos out and cropped him out of the photo.
0: They AI'd him out of it. They AI'd him out, rightfully so.
1: God, it was so funny.
3: He's trying to take another moment. Is it
1: looking
3: in
1: the back like four of the players are doing his dance?
3: Yeah.
1: It was so funny. Oh, I laughed so hard.
0: Ugh. God.
3: We're almost there, y'all.
1: Treat me 1 o'clock Torrance Cedar.
0: Are we almost there?
3: Midterms, we're almost there.
0: That don't mean he's
1: still
0: going anywhere.
1: 2 years left.
3: I'm waiting for him to become a lame duck. He's going to be just wilding out. Watch.
0: Oh, I'm still looking forward to that.
3: That's going to be fun to watch.
0: Yeah, it will be. We are going to take a brief break and come back after this with our Black Culture Historian of the Day. I'm Dara Starr-Tucker. 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

0: good morning and welcome back to the front page. Thank you both. What I was saying was, it does sound like I'm saying the sun.
1: Oh, now you want to admit it. I've been telling you that for a year and a half.
0: That isn't what I was saying, but it does sound like it.
1: No, I'm just saying.
0: So I suppose I understand when people say the sun.
1: Yo.
2: Danny just defends. That's exactly what he was saying the whole time.
1: I'm trying to tell you.
0: I hear that it sounds like that. I just am clarifying.
1: Yeah.
0: That's not what I was saying.
1: It's still just a great record, though, regardless of what you're saying. It's a great record.
0: Have you listened to that whole song, Danny? Have you listened to that entire song?
1: I actually have.
2: The whole album was trash.
0: You know, that album is one, that was 2014, and that's one that I feel like actually does hold up. It's one that I...
2: That was your third, right?
0: Yeah, Greg, well, it's online as my debut album, because we took away the first two.
1: Mm.
0: So for most people, that would be my debut album. But Greg
2: was your third. I get no credit for that.
0: That's actually impressive.
2: That's all good.
0: That's actually impressive.
2: Y'all hear this?
0: It's impressive.
1: Yeah, when I did some social work for you last year, social media work for you last year, I had
0: social work.
1: Yeah, I know. That's why I had to clean that up. It's like, wait a minute. I listened to a few of your tracks, as you know, because we use some of your music in a few of those clips that I made for you. So
0: yeah,
1: that's when I was listening to your music.
0: Okay. Yeah,
1: I was like, that's actually pretty strong there.
0: Yeah, that one, Greg produced that album. It's called The Sun Season.
1: And
0: I'm proud of that one.
1: And to be honest, I was out and about last night with friends, and I saw your post for today's show, and you had one of your songs playing with it, and I played it for a couple of people in the room, and I was like, you guys know that's Dara?
0: Oh, yeah. What did I put on there?
1: I don't know which song it was, but you sound great on it.
0: Well, I appreciate that.
1: Yeah. So I played a couple for them, and I played the clip for them, and they were like, wow, she can actually sing?
0: What's the deal with that? Like,
1: people don't know.
0: People just assume you're trash? What's that?
1: God, it's like you can sing or you're trash? Are those the options available?
0: Yeah, because if you're calling yourself a singer and you can't sing, then that's kind of trash.
1: I don't think you call yourself a singer, though. You're always hesitant to put yourself...
0: I don't call myself a singer.
1: No, you don't put it... I have to drag it out of you.
0: WTF, Danny. Thank you, but this look from Bo is warranted. I don't know what
2: she does.
1: I don't think she does it enough. The conversations we have all the time. What am I trying to get you to do?
3: What? I don't want to pass. I just want to look like I don't want to look like I'm self-serving. I don't want to...
1: Do we have those conversations, or am I making this up?
0: I do call myself a singer. Are you insane, Danny?
2: I gotta disagree with you on that one.
0: Singer okay. Before I
2: defended you 1 second, and I disagree with you 1 second. She literally, she says all the time, "I'm a singer by trade."
0: Mm-hmm. I do. Thank you. Well, yeah. Oh, you're paying attention. Those are my literal words.
2: Yeah,
0: that's right. My literal phraseology. I'm
2: my
0: a singer
2: job
0: by trade.
2: Pay attention.
1: Yeah.
0: Yeah,
1: but we're having two different conversations there.
0: We kind of are.
1: Yeah. We're not talking about you saying you're a singer.
0: Okay,
1: we're talking
0: so
1: about
0: you're
1: you
0: saying,
1: putting
0: you're
1: yourself
0: just saying,
1: out there to let
0: okay.
1: people know that you sing.
0: Okay. That's different.
1: Two different conversations.
0: Okay.
2: Well,
1: y'all need to pay attention.
0: No, you're not being clear.
1: I'm not. I literally just said to you, you don't put it out there the way that you should.
0: That's true. I don't. I had somebody look through my socials and they were like, I wouldn't even know that you're a singer.
1: Thank you. Exhibit A.
0: But I do put, like you said, I will attach my music to certain posts just to be like, hey, by the way.
1: It's a great song.
0: And anytime I post about music, there are always people in the comments going, what? I didn't know you sang. What? You do this too?
1: Why don't you do that more?
0: Because it's especially boring. People don't want to see it.
1: You're doing it again
0: people
1: right now.
0: People don't want to see it.
1: That's
0: they
1: a
0: don't.
1: Lie. Why would you put it in the post then if you're not trying to put your
0: because
1: music?
0: Because just to let the people know that that's still there. Don't let him forget.
1: And it literally has nothing to do with the show today, but you put it on that post, though.
0: So. Well, it probably had something to do thematically with it.
1: Okay.
0: It was the post about Garrison appearing on the show. Is that what you're saying?
1: Yes.
0: Yeah, so it might have been like, Do We Sleep? That was my protest song that I put out a couple years ago.
1: Ooh, I love the name of that, too.
0: I think you'd actually like the song if you listen to it.
1: That's a socially conscious record right there.
0: That is.
1: Yeah.
0: It's my one.
1: I love when talented.
0: I've got a couple.
1: I love when talented people take that turn. Like that.
0: Yeah.
1: Like Eric Benet's doing it right now as well.
0: Oh.
1: Lovely.
0: Y'all know Eric? Eric gonna be on Facebook. No, Front Page.
1: How's
0: front page
1: that
0: live.
1: For a segue? I got you. I set you up. Go ahead.
0: Front Page Live. Eric Benet.
1: Yeah.
0: Register. 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
1: That's right.
0: Yeah. We need to take our station ID and come back and crown our Black Culture Historian of the Day. I'm so excited about the show. You have no idea.
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0: I'm just here, Bo. I'm just hanging out. I'm just hanging out.
2: Literally,
0: don't mind
2: just
0: me.
2: Said we need to take our station
0: don't
2: ID,
0: mind me.
2: And then you paused.
0: Don't mind me, Bo. I'm just hanging out over here in front of a microphone. It's all right.

0: We got it. We're going to find the flow.
1: Yeah.
0: I am excited about today's show, I have to say.
2: Yes!
1: Look at it. Okay, look at the setup.
0: I have to tamp down my excitement because both Danny and Greg are agreed on certain things at certain times. And they were agreed last time that I was glazing Garrison a little bit too heavily, and I did not get to the substance of any type of interview. It was just me gushing all over the place.
1: Zero content.
0: I have to.
1: Zero.
0: It wasn't zero, but it took a while.
1: Garrison, am I playing? Garrison, am I making it up?
3: We had a great time last time. It was very early.
0: We really did.
1: Yeah.
3: We had a good time.
1: She was talking about you.
3: We talked about like creator stuff.
0: We did.
3: I thought it was really fun. It was nice.
0: It was really fun. Garrison, I'm so angry at how good your setup looks. I'm angry.
3: Well, listen, you two can have this for the low price of $19.99.
0: You have to come and I need you to come and act as a consultant. I need you to come and get me set up. I know you're probably on FX3, Sony FX3 or something like that.
3: Sony FX3.
0: You are so extra with like your freaking webcam being a cinema camera.
1: It's too much. It looks like it's
0: angry.
1: That's dang near a red cam. You know the red cams they use for the
0: red. That's
3: throwback.
1: That's right there.
0: It is a throwback.
1: Yeah, man.
0: The reds are so 2008.
1: Oh, thanks
0: right?
1: a lot. Am I dating myself right
0: you
1: now?
0: Very much are.
3: Maybe a little bit. You know, but the red cameras, I think they still make them. Like there's a Komodo and like they still make the cameras.
0: Yeah.
3: They just the rest of the other camera makers kind of caught up.
0: Yeah, exactly.
1: Garrison is you're the Christopher Nolan of social media. Look at you, man. Look at the setup.
3: You know what?
1: Wow.
3: I'll take that. The Odyssey?
1: Oh, my God. Have you seen it? Oh, my God.
3: Absolute cinema.
1: I told Dara, you got
0: it. Yeah, Garrison just posted about that, I think. Didn't you post about that on
3: Threads? It was amazing. I did. I went to see a 7 a.m. showing on a Friday morning. It was packed, and people were into it. You know, like, I had to get up at 6:15 to get there, and people were into it. They were really into it.
1: It is, I told you, the Oscars are over.
3: I do feel like it's a shoe-in.
1: Yeah.
0: I gotta go. Now I gotta go out of my way to see this.
1: Oh, Garrison says go see it. Now you'll go see it.
0: I told you when you said it that I gotta go see it.
1: It is
0: go
1: everything.
3: See it, but this is what I'll say. It's a really good year for movies. I mean, obviously, it's a good year for like blockbuster movie-going cinema. Obviously, you have Doomsday coming out in December. You have Doom 3 coming out in December, which is incredible. Mm-hmm. And then, obviously, the Odyssey. But before this,
4: Spider-Man.
3: Is God Is was amazing. It was an amazing, amazing film. And I can't believe that it didn't do well in the theater. And so I'm really like everywhere I can talk about this, I'm talking about it. Go see, go rent, go buy.
0: Is God Is.
1: It's a black
0: it amazing horror heard film, about right? This.
3: Let me tell you, it was probably the perfect. It was one of the more perfect films I think I've seen. I didn't have any real critique for it. It was beautifully shot. Beautifully directed.
0: Sterling K. Brown, you don't have to convince me to go see Sterling K. Brown, but Vivica Fox? What?
3: Yeah. Erica Alexander's in the film and brilliant in the film. Yeah. Janelle Monáe, brilliant. Alicia Harris is a real talent, and she's coming out of nowhere. She's going to be like kind of low-key, I think, for a little bit. But I'm really hopeful that over the next few years, she becomes kind of a household name. Is God Is so special. Carrie Young, incredible in the movie. You probably remember Mallory Johnson from the FX TV series Kindred. It was amazing. I came here to promote Is God Is, apparently.
1: But you don't think it'll get Oscar consideration, though, do you?
3: I don't know. I don't know the ins and outs. I'm not a member, and I don't get to be in those conversations as closely as I'd like to be, but it deserves it, is what I'm trying to say.
0: Okay.
1: Yeah.
0: Well, we can go wherever we want to go, Garrison.
1: You're doing
0: this morning,
1: it again.
0: And
1: see
0: I'm forgetting. We haven't even crowned our Black Culture Historian of the Day. So okay. We're going to do that, and then we're going to get into our conversation with Garrison. Take a brief break. We're going to the phone lines. If I could see them, I'd go to them. Y'all let me know, man. Equip me, empower me, enable me, Danny.
1: We're marveling at Garrison's setup right now.
0: I know.
1: Now,
0: I'm in love with it right now. I know. Yeah. Okay. All right. There's Craig. Craig.
4: I had it set up.
0: Thank you for your what?
4: I had that up.
0: I know, but not when I needed it, though. I appreciate you, Bo. You're doing an incredible job this morning. Y'all are giving me these ugly, dirty looks. I did remember that we had our Black Culture Historians on the phone.
1: I did remember.
0: Craig, good morning.
5: Yes.
0: Hi, Craig.

0: Yeah. Yeah. Craig's sitting on the phone just like, am I chopped chicken liver here? What's going on? We didn't forget about you, Craig. I think I'm confident in you this morning, Craig, and I think you got it this morning. Who you got for us, Craig?
1: Well, this is Ebony.
2: It's not Ebony! Oh,
3: wow.
2: It's not Ebony, Craig!
1: That's not it?
2: No! Ebony? No!
3: And Craig got that arrogant laugh before.
4: Craig knew he was right.
2: You sat there all that time, Craig.
3: Oh, okay, hey.
2: Craig said, man, forget y'all.
3: Wow.
2: Make me sit here. Well, let's try it. Let's try Nina. Good morning, Nina. And welcome to the front page. Nina.
5: Good morning. How are you doing?
2: I'm good. How are you, Nina?
3: She's all surprised.
5: I'm smiling from ear to ear, but I'm a little nervous because if that wasn't it, it has to be the other thing. I'm hoping, considering that, oh boy, I'm putting myself on blast from being from Chicago. I should know this.
2: We really should know this if you're from Chicago.
5: I really should. Oh my gosh.
2: What do you
5: okay.
2: Come on, Nina. You can do it.
5: Any, mini, miny, mo? Okay. I'm going to take a stab at it and really say... Jet magazine?
2: It's not
3: wow.
2: Jet.
5: I know what it is, and it's all good. But thank you.
2: Thank you, Nina, for calling.
4: Okay.
2: Thank you.
4: Okay. Can I ask this, Dara? Why is everyone guessing magazines and publications? What is
2: I'm
4: this?
2: Going to restate the clues. The institutions that shape Black culture. This publishing company, we are looking for the publishing company, transformed the way Black America saw itself, founded in Chicago in 1942. It published two magazines. So they're giving me the magazines and not the publishing company. It published two magazines. So we're looking for the publishing company that published these magazines that they just mentioned. Okay. And so, yeah, that's the reason that they're giving me the magazine.
4: I see.
2: So, yeah, let's go to Donna, who we're hoping will rescue us this morning. Donna, good morning and welcome to the front page.
6: I know. That's what I was saying. I started to hang up like when first caller said, Ebony. And I said, no, the publishing company.
2: Yeah.
6: And then the second caller, I'm from Chicago, I should know this. Mm-hmm. And I said, oh, she's going to get it. And she said, Jet, which are the two magazines, but it's Johnson Publishing.
2: It's Johnson Publishing Company.
3: Wow.
2: Very nice,
3: yeah,
2: Donna.
3: There it is.
2: Donna's a pro.
3: Yes, she is.
2: Donna, what win is this for you?
6: 20.
2: Ooh. All right. Well, we need another round of applause. Where's our congregation?
3: Shout out
2: nicely
3: to Donna.
2: Done, Donna. You have earned your coaster set. Your coaster set. Congratulations. We got to find a name for the coasterites. I don't know. What shall we call them?
3: I don't know.
2: Danny.
3: Not coasterite, please.
2: The coasters. They're the coasters. I don't know.
7: Historians.
2: Bo says coastorians. Well, whatever you are, Donna, you are a winner this morning. And congratulations on hitting your 20. You have earned your full set of coasters.
7: I'm
2: so.
7: Not about to let her get off without singing the song. So I'm just bracing
6: myself. Hey, hey,
3: hey.
6: Hey.
7: Just bracing myself.
3: Hey.
6: Hey.
3: We weren't going to go there. But
2: and
3: you
2: I keep
3: were.
2: Wondering who's holding Donna now. Come on, Garrison. Keep wondering who's high. She's
3: not. You don't know
2: Garrison's
3: that song.
2: Young.
3: That's what Paulie said. This song.
7: You're not alone.
2: To be in his shoes right now.
3: Whoa.
2: We sound good. Okay. This
3: we don't sound good, but you know,
7: it's a radio show we got to do.
6: But thank you. And I love your guest there. I've been following him since, I saw him at a CPC, which was his former church.
3: Wow.
6: I saw him on there. This was a few years back. And I said, oh, and he was. The lady that was talking on the podium with him said, oh, and you're into, you know, the social media. I'm not really, it was an older lady. I said, well, let me check him out. And I've been following him ever since.
2: That's amazing.
4: Wow, that's so cool. That's kind of a lot of the worlds collide here. Thank you so much.
6: Yeah.
4: I appreciate it.
2: Well, Donna's up on things. You're not really going to get anything over on Donna. She's one of our loyal listeners. So Donna, congratulations to you. You have been crowned our Black Culture Historian of the Day. Big one for you this morning. And we will have those. Let me check with Ray and see when we'll have those this next round of coasters. They are on the way, but let me let you know.

0: when those coasters are going to be available. Yeah. All right.
1: Thank
0: Congrats,
1: you.
0: Donna. Thank you for calling this morning.
1: Day.
0: You too. Well,
2: yeah, Donna's reminding me what I tell young people all the time. Number one, you never know who's in the room. Mm. And number two, always promote yourself. Always. Mm. And look, she found out about Garrison. What did she do? Went straight to her phone. Boom. Followed him. Mm. Now she's a fan.
0: That's crazy.
2: Put yourself out there. Let people know what you're doing.
0: That's crazy. Garrison has lived. Garrison's not that old, but he has lived a couple of lives.
2: Well, he doesn't know DeBarge who's holding Donna now, so I don't know.
0: Yeah, that's a little suspect.
3: My age does betray me.
2: Your hair does not, though, Ken. No, you always.
3: Okay, talk to you.
2: You're always neatly coiffed. I got to give it to you.
3: The gray is
0: nice. He got that naturally curly hair.
3: It's true. It's there. You know, part of it is like I've been growing my hair out for a few years, in part because like it's a bit of a flex to grow your hair out in 30s. I'm saying it.
4: Hey.
3: I know.
4: Men everywhere are offended right now.
3: I just gotta put some people on notice. You know what I'm saying? Some of us still got it. You feel me?
0: Them natural waves. Yeah. He probably don't even need the what is it, the do-rag, skull cap? What is this on your head,
2: skull
0: Danny?
2: Cap, skull cap.
3: You know what?
0: You don't need that.
3: This is what I'll say. This is what I'll say, Dara. You know how Kev on stage recently, you know, came out with his truth, and you know, I am speaking my truth. I wear a bonnet all the time,
0: Stop
3: every
0: it.
3: Night. You know what I'm saying?
0: Stop
3: like
0: it.
3: Every night. I'm tired of hiding it. It's who I am.
2: Oh, man. You can't flex about your hair and then say that you wear a bonnet, Garrison.
3: I wear a bonnet every night. And you know what? More men should wear bonnets. I'm telling you right now.
0: Just
3: the hairline crisis that our country is in right now. Yeah. Our community is in crisis on the hairline front. And it's in part because y'all aren't wearing bonnets. I said what I said.
0: But if a man whose hair looks like that says he wears a bonnet, then you cannot question that.
2: Fair enough.
0: Well, ahead, y'all, the bonnet head, they call the Little House on the Prairie fans bonnet heads, by the way. Bonnet head Garrison Hayes.
2: As you should.
0: Is here. Garrison Hayes is here. I announced this last week as him being probably my favorite guest of all time. I hate to say that.
2: Wow.
0: Jason Johnson. Because you're competing with Jason Johnson at this point, Garrison.
3: That's cool.
0: My favorite guest of all time, Garrison Hayes, joins us for a conversation that I'm calling Power, Politics, and the Black Vote. We're going to explore how today's biggest political stories, this is also news to Garrison this morning, including voting rights, civil rights, government accountability, and the changing political landscape fit into the broader history of Black America. We will also discuss what this moment reveals about the future of Black political influence and why understanding the past remains essential to making sense of today's headlines. Before we talk to Garrison, we're going to hear from Curtis Mayfield. Originally recorded by The Impressions in 1965, People Get Ready was written by Curtis Mayfield. It's one of the greatest songs of all time.
2: Absolutely.
0: I'm going to put this in the category of like top 10 songs of all time.
2: Absolutely.
0: It was written at the height of the civil rights movement, blending gospel imagery with a message of hope, dignity, and perseverance. The song quickly became one of the defining anthems of the civil rights era. It was embraced by civil rights leaders, covered by artists ranging from Bob Marley to Rod Stewart and Jeff Beck. Didn't know that. And is widely regarded as one of the greatest songs ever recorded. Here is Curtis Mayfield performing his timeless classic, People Get Ready. 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I'm Dara Starr Tucker. Stay with us. Front Page continues with Garrison Hayes after this. Culture, clarity, and community all here on the Front Page.

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0: good morning and welcome back to the front page. I'm Dara Star Tucker. Thank you, Bo, for delaying making my mic live because what I was saying right before we came on air was probably not suitable for the air. Okay. It's nothing I haven't said to you before, Garrison. We have Garrison Hayes with us this morning, by the way, who is an award-winning journalist, filmmaker, and digital creator. Garrison, did you win a Peabody?
1: I've not won a Peabody. I've won 2 Webby Awards, technically 3. I've won a Telly Award or 2 and some other stuff.
0: Or 2.
1: Some other stuff. I'm very proud of my NABJ Salute to Excellence Awards, but no Peabody.
0: Were you nominated for one of those?
1: I don't think so, actually. Okay. I was nominated for an NAACP Image Award, which had me in town back in February, which was the last time I was on this wonderful show.
0: Yes. Well, what I was saying before we came on the air, Garrison, is that you're so good that you're sickening. And this is going to be my only time glazing you. That's not a vulgar term, is it, Danny?
1: I don't think so.
0: Okay. This is going to be my one moment where I allow myself to gush. Because as I told you before, I was told by Greg and Danny that I went overboard last time and I was doing too much.
2: You were a fan, is what you were.
0: I am a complete fangirl when it comes to Garrison.
2: Yeah.
0: Just like you are with Jason Johnson.
2: No doubt. I love Jason.
0: Yeah.
2: Are you guys going to give us some of that bomb content that both of you do on your socials?
0: Yeah, we're actually going to get into some action. We did get into content last time, but it took us forever.
2: You got into creator content last time. We want the political stuff.
0: We started out with creator stuff, but we did get into Garrison. Now back me up here. We got into a bit of a discussion at the end.
1: It was like,
0: about 15, 20 minutes.
2: Okay.
1: Yeah, we did. We always do.
0: We do.
2: All right, let's go. We're ready.
0: So, yeah. But I'm allowing myself, give me 60 seconds here, Danny, okay? 60 seconds, please, to be a fangirl. If you are not following Garrison Hayes, he is on all platforms. Is it Garrison Hayes on all platforms?
1: It's kind of sort of Garrison. It's some version of Garrison Hayes. It's Garrison H on Instagram, but it's Garrison Hayes on TikTok and YouTube.
0: Okay, so I don't feel so badly because I have 2 different things. I have, I have Dara Tucker B on Instagram and then Dara Star Tucker on TikTok, so I don't feel so bad. Stuff happens.
1: Stuff happens. Yeah. It happens.
0: So yes, Garrison Hayes, Relax, Relate, Release, okay, is the most incredible creator on all of Al Gore's internets, okay?
1: Oh, wow.
0: If you're not following him yet, you should be doing that. His content is just beautiful. It's just elegant. And his YouTube in particular is a place that he has blown up. I mean, where are you now, Garrison? I haven't actually been to your YouTube in a little while. Where's your following at?

0: on YouTube.
1: I'm at like 180, 175, 180, somewhere
0: incredible.
1: In there.
0: Incredible. So
1: now.
0: You've got your plaque.
1: I have it. It's behind me.
0: Is it right, behind? I don't see it.
1: It's right there. They can't see it, okay. But it's right there.
0: it's right there, Radiohead's. The coveted plaque, Garrison. Congrats on all your success.
1: Thank
0: it's
1: you
0: so
1: much.
0: Well deserved. You're a new dad. Congrats on that to you and Simone.
1: Thank you.
0: Congratulations,
1: thank
0: Garrison. I'm so rooting for you.
1: Oh my goodness, that means the world to me.
0: Yeah.
1: I said this last time, and I'll say it again. This time, much briefer, but I am doing what I'm doing. In large part because of what you did. I saw you doing high effort content on the low effort platform. And
0: right.
1: I was like, oh, wait, you can do that? And so,
0: right.
1: Seriously,
0: you saw me being extra in too much on TikTok. And we're like, oh, that's allowed?
1: yeah, exactly.
0: Yeah, but you do it at a much higher level. And I'm honored to witness it, Garrison, and just honored to have you here this week. I want to tell you about Garrison before we get into this conversation this morning. Garrison Hayes is an award-winning journalist, filmmaker, and digital creator whose work explores the intersection of race, history, politics, and culture. A video correspondent for Mother Jones, Garrison Hayes has built a national following by making complex historical and political issues accessible through compelling visual storytelling. His work has earned a couple of Webby Awards, a recognition from the National Association of Black Journalists, and he was named to the Route 100 for his contributions to journalism. Garrison Hayes is also the author of a kid's book about Juneteenth and is widely recognized for connecting historical context to today's headlines. So we're welcoming you once again, Garrison, to the front page. So glad to be getting into our conversation this morning. I want actually to go to the phone lines very quickly before we start our talk this morning about power politics and the black vote. We're going to go to Forrest, who has a question for you. Good morning, Forrest, and welcome to the front page.
2: Good morning, Ms. Dora.
0: Good morning.
2: How you doing?
0: I'm good this morning.
2: I'm great. Mr. Hayes, I follow you as well on Instagram.
1: Thank you.
2: And I noticed that they're starting to, I have two questions. I noticed that they're starting to cancel the accounts of anybody who has anything pro-black or black historians or, you know, the things that you do. Like they canceled Mr. Graham, Ernest Graham, they canceled Godfrey, things like that. I was wondering, are you taking steps to basically protect your content? Are you thinking about moving it? Because I noticed there isn't a lot of people like you on fan base. Like I have a fan base account.
1: Mm-hmm.
2: And I also invested in the company as well, which is Isaac Hayes. For those who don't know, Isaac Hayes Jr.
1: Yeah.
2: Thing.
0: Yeah.
1: My cousin.
0: Are you experiencing any kind of suppression with your content?
1: You know, I don't know. I try not to think about it too much. I think, Forrest, you are making a strong point. You know, Ernest Krem out in Chicago recently lost his account. I actually wasn't aware that Godfrey lost his account. But, you know, I try to diversify and kind of stay, you know, nimble and all of that. I do have a second secret Instagram page that I'm going to start kind of collaborating with for a similar purpose so that people can find me in two places,
0: right?
1: Smart. You can go follow me on two different accounts. In case one goes away. And that is in part motivated by Krem losing his account. So I'm trying not to think about it too much. You know what I mean? It's one of those things for us that's a bit out of my control. And so I'm going to post what I'm going to post and I'm going to tell the stories that I'm going to tell. And if people have a problem with it, it's Tuesday, it's Wednesday, I guess, right? Because people will always have problems with the things that we talk about as folks who uplift black stories and tell the truth. But I do appreciate, you know, the concern, and I do appreciate people like you who follow, and obviously I'm sure will follow the kind of backup accounts to make sure that you're in the know. But you know, we just do what we do. We make our stuff, we tell our stories, we tell our truths, and let the chips fall where they may.
0: Yeah.
2: Okay. I just think you should also take a look at fan base just in case, because
1: yeah,
2: it is black owned.
1: I have an account over there, and I'll definitely, I appreciate the encouragement. I know there are a couple of other platforms that I am always like, ooh, I should post this everywhere, including Fanbase and Spill and Blue Sky. I'm not active on every single platform, but
0: it's too much.
1: Fanbase being black owned, Spill being black owned, I think it's important that we support those platforms as well. So I appreciate the reminder, man. I really do.
0: Thank you so much for calling.

0: for us this morning. We're going to try to get in as much as we can this morning, Garrison, making room for, oh, goodness gracious, it never feels like enough time. It really just never feels like we have enough time. But I want to talk this morning to you about power politics and the black vote specifically. Mm-hmm. I mean, this is an election year. We are headed into the midterms. We have a front page live event that's going to be happening next month. And a lot of our focus this year is going to be on just getting out the vote. We had a little bit of a company meeting with our boss, Mr. Stevie Wonder, a few days ago. And voting is very much at the forefront of his mind. That was one of the things that he went out of his way to kind of let us know, like, this is what we are focused on this year. And I think all eyes are trained on the midterms. I kind of want to ask you, I guess, in general, are you concerned about election integrity? Because that's the first thing I think on a lot of people's mind when it comes to the midterms. It's like, man, well, we could blow it out of the water and then not see the results. Are you concerned right now about whether or not the results that whether or not we'll have an honest result, first of all, and then if we do, are these people going to be willing to relinquish power?
1: Yeah, I mean, I think you'd be crazy not to be concerned about it. I mean, given the way that the president is talking about, you know, election integrity as is, you know, as far as we know there, you know, we don't know if there was interference, but there has been no evidence presented to say that there was interference in the 2024 election. And yet, you know, there's this constant drone of the election was stolen from me in 2020. And so in a year where Donald Trump is no longer eligible to run in 2028, you know, it raises serious questions about whether or not he will be able to gracefully relinquish power. Mm-hmm. I don't know. I've been covering and keeping a very, very close eye on what's taking place in Georgia, where we have some serious concerns down there around election integrity. Obviously, ballots were seized in Fulton County, which is, you know, where Atlanta is. And so I say all that to say that there's a real context here for concern. There's real, you know, it's important that people are concerned. But I think it's also important that voters just get out and vote. I think that is the most important thing. With the decimation, with the destruction of the Voting Rights Act, I think there are kind of two attacks, two fronts to this attack. There is the very real dilution of black political power, but then there's also the pessimism that comes from witnessing the very real dilution of black political power. Mm-hmm. And they're counting not on their ability to redistrict and redraw lines, but they're also counting on black voters particularly seeing that and saying, well, it doesn't even matter if I vote. They've already diluted my power. Mm-hmm. And I've been trying to remind people over and over again that you cannot gerrymander a statewide race, which means that governor's races, gubernatorial races are incredibly important. Statewide races like the U.S. Senate, incredibly important. Your lieutenant governor, incredibly important. And you still get to choose. If they're working so hard to dilute black political power on the district level, then make sure you exercise your power and your vote on the statewide and national levels even more so, because those actually really, really matter. The governor has veto power often, you know. And so anyway, I say all that to say that it's important that we stay engaged. This is a drumbeat that people have been hearing for a very long time, but I think it's worth repeating over and over again.
0: Yeah. We hear people talk about the black vote, Garrison, as though it's a political commodity.
1: Right.
0: What has made, I mean, our vote, as we know, we hear this figure cited often, the 92% of black women voted for Kamala Harris. We are a very dependable voting block in the black community, more so than probably any other community. Why is that, I guess, do you think? And is it taken as seriously as it should be, you know, by both politicians and black folks?
1: I think it is. I think it's taken seriously by our political enemies far more often than by our so-called political allies. Mm-hmm. What I mean by that is that those who wish to destroy the priorities, the things that black women in particular, but black people more broadly want out of the American political system, the people who are often enemies to that progress take very seriously the black vote. Obviously, we're seeing that with

0: you know, with the Supreme Court's decision around the Voting Rights Act, we're seeing that on a state level with the redistricting that dilutes Black political power. But we also see this internationally. We see this, you know, on a foreign affairs kind of level. Russia absolutely targeted Black people in 2016 with misinformation and disinformation. We have reason to believe that our political enemies, you know, our geopolitical enemies do the same thing on a day-to-day basis. There are efforts to make sure that Black people don't get out and vote in Texas, right? And so I say all that to say that it's taken very seriously. But my concern, Dara, is that Democrats, who Black people often caucus with, who Black people often vote for Democrats, there are certain Democrats who like to move away from that. And it concerns me. It concerns me that we are almost like kind of like kids gloving this conversation in so many ways. There's a real effort to do what people have been calling woke 2.0, where we're not talking about race, we're only talking about class. But you cannot have a substantive, meaningful conversation about class without having a substantive, meaningful conversation about race. Because in America, those things are very intertwined. And so I say all that to say that I think it is important that Black people continue to vote in the way that they see fit and see, you know, value in. But I also think it's important for our so-called allies, the people who we often support, in this case, Democrats. I think it's important that Democrats listen to Black voters and take seriously the Black vote. Because at the end of the day, the rest of the electorate are either incredibly fickle or incredibly gullible. And if I could just say a word on that, fickle in that, you know, truthfully, in a state like Texas, where you have an incredible number of Latino voters who are important and have priorities, and that's great, you can't count, neither party can really count on them to show up and vote for them in any consistent manner. You have white voters who are some of the most gullible voters in this country. Like you have a group of voters who a presidential candidate can say they're eating the cats and the dogs, and it moves people. They're voting based on this, right? Like, oh, he's a vegan, and so that's gonna stop them from voting for the candidate. You know what I mean? Like this is an incredibly gullible, historically gullible group of voters. And so you can't really rely on that group either. And I just think it's important to recognize that Black voters have priorities, and those priorities are often rooted in expanding access to things like healthcare, to the ballot, and making America a better country for everyone. And that feels very, very important to me. Black people are overrepresented in union work, so labor matters to us as a community. And I think it's incredibly important that our parties in this country take that seriously and listen to those priorities.
1: Yeah, we are talking this morning with Mr. Garrison Hayes, who is an award-winning journalist, filmmaker, and digital creator whose work explores the intersection of race, history, politics, and culture. It just doesn't get any better than Garrison. We're going to take a brief break and come back with more of our conversation talking about power politics and the Black vote after this. 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More with our conversation with Garrison Hayes right after this.
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1: Yes, I am fussed because I've seen what happened. 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

0: morning and welcome back to The Front Page. I'm Dara Starr-Tucker and we are here this morning talking with Mr. Garrison Hayes, who is an award-winning journalist, filmmaker, digital creator who explores the intersection of race, history, politics, and culture. Garrison, somebody called us during the break. Can I say who it was, Michelle? Called us during the break and said, this is what we want right here. We want this, you know, this meaty, like, you know, in-depth talk around politics and race, culture. This is what we want from Garrison. We have a standing invitation for you, Garrison, to come back anytime. I'm going to be calling on you before the elections happen. I will be calling on you at least once
1: back.
0: More.
1: Okay. I'm back. Say when.
0: Wonderful. And Garrison, we were talking during the break about some exciting things you have coming up. Can you let us know what's on the agenda for you in the coming weeks and months?
1: Yeah. So, you know, this moment feels like obviously we're in the 250th anniversary of this country. And, you know, we're in a time where history is being suppressed and hidden even more than it's ever been. They're literally taking down plaques and literally changing the way that our history is told. And so it feels really important for us to talk about history and learn history. And so I've been kind of asking this question, does history have something to say about this moment? Can we learn lessons from the past on ways that, you know, our forebears got out of the messes that they found themselves in? And can we learn those things to help us get out of the messes that we find ourselves in this country right now? And so I've been working on a history project with that at the core. And I'm really, really excited. We're going live with our project next month. And so I'm encouraging everyone, if you're interested in learning some really interesting and hard-hitting and relevant history that feels like it's calibrated for this very moment, I'd encourage you to follow me across platforms, but especially find me on Substack. You can just search my name, Garrison Hayes, and subscribe to my newsletter over there where I'll be, you know, you'll be the first one to know about this project when it goes live. But I'm super excited about it. We got some awesome people. I mean, we talked about Erica Alexander very briefly earlier. She's on in a part of this project and a few others who I won't spill the names just yet. But it's a really, really engaging thing that I'm excited to put out into the world.
0: Yeah, and I am excited about it, Garrison. And if you all are not on Garrison's YouTube page specifically, he puts out some really interesting long form, just in-depth content around all kinds of topics. So that's really the number one platform, in addition to your Substack, that I would recommend that people follow Garrison Hayes on. And he's Garrison Hayes across most platforms. You can follow him. Just Google him.
1: Search my name.
0: Just
1: you can find
0: search
1: me.
0: His name, for goodness sake. Well, Garrison, what I want to ask you about as we kind of get to the latter half of this conversation is young people. I think there are a lot of folks in, you know, maybe millennials and up, who are a little bit concerned about the direction that the younger generation is going in, these Gen Z folks, and they don't necessarily process politics. They don't necessarily process race and culture in the way that we did. They are coming up in a very different era. They're coming up in the social media age, and that is changing the landscape. It's changing how we relate to race, to culture, to politics. Are you at all concerned that this whole issue of Black folks being this reliable demographic for the Democratic Party, which a lot of folks take issue with, are you concerned that that's shifting and that may be affecting our political power and our pull and our ability to make certain demands, to set certain agendas within the Democratic Party, if that sense of loyalty to the Democratic Party is now shifting with this younger generation, as it seems to be a bit? Are you concerned that that now will have the impact of affecting our ability to shift the conversation within the Democratic Party?
1: I am less concerned about that, Dara. I know that there's a very real concern around some of the shifts you've seen, but some of that stuff is actually already, you know, more young people voted for Donald Trump in 2024 mm-hmm. than had in many years for a Republican. And so there are some real concerns like, oh my gosh, are we losing the young people? Yeah. And I think we've already seen, there's data to suggest that we've already seen kind of a step back from the right wing agenda. Mm-hmm. And I think people are seeing through it. And you know who I think helps with that? I think a person like

0: Nadia Lisa, Avia Chevalier in New York, obviously Mayor Zohram Mamdani. Mm-hmm. Like, I think these progressive figures are really helping to change the conversation in large part because I think what Americans want, and I think young people are absolutely a part of this, what Americans want right now, as I have these conversations with voters, as I'm talking to people every single day, every week, the thing that I hear people saying is that they want effectiveness. And truly one of the things that draw people to Donald Trump is that he is incredibly effective. Like whether you agree with him or not, he is like leading the largest deportation campaign right. in American history, right? Like he is doing it. He's doing the thing. And I think a lot of people find that to be disgusting and reject that and see families being torn apart and see their friends and coworkers being terrorized, right? And they say, this ain't it. Mm-hmm. But what a lot of other people who maybe have a different political perspective see is someone who will do what they say they're going to do. And so a figure like Zohram Mamdani in New York City and others, but people of that ilk demonstrate that it is possible to make a promise and then keep the promise. Mm-hmm. And I think that's what young people really, really want. I think they're tired of a Democratic Party that makes all of these promises. And then when they get into office, it's like, oh, well, actually, you can't really do this right. or that. Right. And there are all of these limitations. And people are looking for political imagination in this time. Where can you get it done? You should hire a staff that knows how to navigate the legal system to get your promises done. Otherwise, don't make the promises. And I think that is the thing that will not only draw young people back toward, say, the Democratic Party, which I am actually not at all concerned with drawing people to the Democratic Party. I'm concerned with people getting, affordability and having a life that they deserve. Okay. But if that is possible in the Democratic Party, I think that effectiveness is the thing that will draw people back, those who've kind of looked away for other options. And I think a person like Zohram Mamdani is really smart to run as not only a democratic socialist per se, but also a member of the party, the Democratic Party, and kind of basically mirroring these two, using that as a vehicle to get onto ballots and then to kind of enact a progressive agenda. And so I think that's where we are at. I think young people are looking for that effectiveness and they're kind of willing to almost go anywhere for it. Though I do think the right wing has completely lost the confidence of young people.
1: Yeah. And I love that you said democratic socialist per se. I have a bone to pick, and I'm probably going to end up putting out a little bit of an explainer video on this.
0: Yeah.
1: Democratic socialism versus social democrats, which I feel like this group of people much more closely align with a social democracy versus democratic socialism. And I think that verbiage is really important. I think for a lot of people, it's just like, well, you know, well, whatever. It's just semantics, and it doesn't matter. It matters deeply. But yeah, that's a lesson for another day.
0: I'm excited for that video.
1: Yeah, I am too. But we have this kind of growing push, and it is really exciting to observe. With AOC, with Zohram Mamdani, and many others. Who are now pulling us a little bit further, and who are engaging in some agenda setting of their own, and really challenging establishment Democrats to kind of put up or pay up or however the phraseology goes, and now we're hearing talk and chatter of a potential party split. I'm starting to see that term being used more and more with regard to the Democratic Party, and that was something that I observed when the Tea Party and when MAGA came along. It was my observation that was what was happening within the Republican Party, but it never did happen. MAGA simply took over like a cancer, some would say. They took over the Republican Party, and the Republican Party really had no choice but to allow that sort of infestation to happen. And it has made them stronger, for better or worse. It has made them the party that is now in power because they were at least unsuccessful. The establishment was unsuccessful in rejecting that more extreme wing that successfully took over the party. How do you see this playing out in the Democratic Party? Do you see the establishment Democrats as being capable of rejecting this more left-leaning and more radical influence within the party? Or do you see this potentially just diffusing the power of Democrats and potentially making them vulnerable, in terms of their effectiveness and their ability to win going forward?
0: Yeah, I mean, I think Democrats are already incredibly vulnerable. That's my opinion, is that there's already an incredible vulnerability. On a national level, the brand is damaged. The brand is that of a party that is ineffective for the most part, that the kind of

0: do quote unquote do nothing Democrats is a very common belief about Democrats. And so I think it's incredibly damaged as is. And so that's something for them to consider. And I think it's in large part because it's hard to define what the Republican, let's say pre-Donald Trump, what do Republicans stand for? Like maybe they're against gay marriage, maybe they're against immigration, but then you talk to like a person like George Bush and he has a more nuanced view of both of those things, frankly, but particularly immigration. You know, you have a Liz Cheney. And my point is that what the further right wing of the Republican Party did was help to purify their message, purify their politics in a direction that I think is, again, I think it's reprehensible. I think it's crazy.
1: Yeah.
0: But it purified it. It gave them a very clear message where people can define what the MAGA movement is about pretty clearly today, right? I think Democrats have a similar problem in that it's this big tent kind of party that stands for a few things, but doesn't take a stand on a few other things. And that amorphous, that kind of that blobbiness of it is, I think it's undoing for a lot of voters. Whereas you ask, I can't believe this has become the shout out Zora Mamdani show for me, but you ask a person what maybe Mamdani is about, or even an AOC, and you're going to hear about the Green New Deal. You're going to hear about Medicare for All. Bernie Sanders is a great representation of this, right? I think the mid-2010s was this kind of inflection point. It was this watershed moment where both parties could kind of go in two very different directions. And Democrats, for the most part, chose the center with Hillary Clinton, though they could have chosen Bernie Sanders. I'm not a Bernie bro, but I know I saw the fork in the road. And I think it's very clear now that Republicans did take that hard right turn with Donald Trump, and Democrats did not. And we've seen the way that's played out over two of the last three elections. And so my point here is, if you were to ask a voter what these more left-leaning candidates stood for. For Mamdani, he ran on affordability. That was kind of the thing that he said over and over again. And when you look at the polling, the data say that Americans are really concerned about the cost of living.
1: Yeah.
0: And so I think just being able to speak clearly and substantively with a record to some of those issues will be appealing. And so I think it would be a real loss for Democrats to lose the kind of part of the party that is speaking most clearly, most definitively to the issues that the American people are stating are their priorities.
1: Yeah, I think it's amazing to hear someone like Mamdani speak so unequivocally in the way that he does. I saw a recent interview with him, and I believe it was NPR. I'm not absolutely sure, but they asked him about some statements that he had made about Benjamin Netanyahu, and said, you know, do you feel that he's a war criminal, and will you pull him up, you know, for on charges if he were to visit New York City? And he said, well, you know, that's not within the legality of what I'm capable of, but I do believe that he should be put in front of the Hague. He is a war criminal, or, you know, the ICC has declared him as so much. And it was just, it was really refreshing, actually, to see him speak in the same way, being mayor, as he spoke when he was running for office. And I think in just in a very basic sense, that's something that we are all craving. We are talking this morning with Mr. Garrison Hayes, who is an award-winning journalist, filmmaker, digital creator, whose work explores the intersection of race, history, politics, and culture. If you are not following him online, I would encourage you to do that. Post haste, you can find him at Garrison Hayes across most platforms. On Instagram, your username is what, Garrison?
0: It's Garrison H. Oh, not consistent, but that's okay. You can you put in Garrison
1: Hayes. Somebody
0: already
1: taken Garrison Hayes.
0: They had, and I, you know, I've sent them a DM. I'm like, hey, Garrison, Mr. Hayes, please, can I have this? And he never responded.
1: No response. That's really sad. Yeah, well, that's okay. Dara Tucker was already taken by the time I got to Instagram, but I had already used Dara Tucker B, and then Dara Star Tucker, I have it, but I don't use it. It's very weird. So I get it. But Garrison. I guess in this digital age, in this social media age, being that, you know, all eyes are focused on younger people. We're always concerned about where, you know, the younger generation is headed and how they're processing what's happening. And, you know, younger people are notoriously not terribly patient when it comes to change, when it comes to enacting the kind of change that they want to see. We want to see it happen now.

0: Oh, we want to see it happen definitively, quickly. Could the case be made that maybe certain changes we are expecting to happen too quickly, too urgently? When you look back on history, you mentioned that you were going to be starting an historic show, a show that was centered around history, learning lessons from the past, learning how our ancestors dealt with their challenges and learning how to apply some of those skills and those techniques to the challenges that we're facing today. So is patience something that you're seeing as being something that's not exercised in this generation in the way that it was in past generations? Is that a message that you would be delivering in this day and age to younger people?
1: I wouldn't. I think that impatience is a real value. Mm. You know, Martin Luther King Jr. wrote a book called Why We Can't Wait. I think it's important that urgency is led by someone.
0: Yeah.
1: You know, during the civil rights movement, figures like Ella Baker, who was a little bit older, mm-hmm. Gloria Richardson, who was a bit older, but these brilliant organizers, these brilliant people brought a sense of urgency. Yeah. Even though they were older, they were telling young people, no, we've got to go harder now. We have a moment, we have a bit of momentum, go for it. And so in this moment, I'd echo their words that we can't wait, that this moment requires even more urgency. First of all, they are banking on, counting on our patience, our laissez-faire kind of approach to mm-hmm. this moment. And they're doing as much as they can to get as much done in as little amount of time. They're not waiting, so we can't wait.
0: Right, absolutely. And I'll end this conversation, Garrison, as we're sort of landing the plane here. It just never feels like enough time. But I'll end it with one of my kind of sticking points and one of my sermons that I continually preach with regard to the parties and, you know, our sense of loyalty or lack thereof. We both have, you know, plenty of criticisms for the Democratic Party. I don't think either of us are necessarily what would be called party loyalists. But I am particularly aggravated by the messaging around parties where it comes to creating this sense of equivalency between both parties. Well, it doesn't matter. You know, both parties are the same. Two wings of the same bird, two sides of the same coin. I really loathe and despise that messaging, you know, especially considering the hammering that we are experiencing right now with regard to, particularly with regard to the dismantling of the Voting Rights Act, dismantling of civil rights, and this reverse messaging around discrimination and who really mm-hmm. suffers. The EEOC, I just did a story this morning around the EEOC, basically removing the requirement that private companies do any sort of reporting around diversity and hiring and discrimination within the workplace. Is this something that we should be concerned about? I mean, when you hear this messaging around both parties being the same, are you empathetic to that? Does it irritate your spirit in the way that it does mine? how do you respond to that when you receive that sort of, you know, sort of blasé attitude around, you know, concerns around the parties themselves?
1: Yeah, both parties are not the same. And anyone telling you that they are just isn't paying attention. Yeah. And they're not paying attention to the real effects on people's real everyday lives.
0: Right.
1: This administration stopped investigating civil rights complaints a long time ago.
0: Yeah, they dismantled the department, really.
1: They literally dismantled the department. Mm-hmm. They fired Black people, Latino people of color. They are working on behalf of a racist agenda, a sexist agenda, and we know that. And so to say that they are the same, that would not be happening under the leadership of the other side. And so to say that they're the same is, in my opinion, just ignorant. I'm hopeful that we're able to have these nuanced, deeper conversations inside the community where we can pull it all apart. You know, I think primaries really matter, right? Because that's where oftentimes the biggest difference between the types of candidates are. But in the general, when it's one side versus the other, you know, I am a journalist, so I don't tell you who to vote for. I have my opinion and I'm very happy to share my opinions, but I'm not telling you who to vote for, but please don't do the equivocation. I agree with you, Dar. That is often very, very annoying to say that they're kind of two sides of the same. That's silly.
0: Yeah, I don't know. It's just so easy, and it's without fail. If I do a video about it and you know, completely delineate a particular issue, without fail, there will be people in my comment section ranting and railing about the idea of loyalty. And I think it's just, you know, historically, there are just some reasons why a lot of folks may push back on this idea that we

0: should have a sense of loyalty to the Democratic Party. But Garrison, it never feels like enough time when we have you here. And I am already putting in my request that you come back before, at least once before the midterms happen, because we need to hear from you, Garrison.
1: The request is granted. It's been approved. I'm coming back. And it's always such a pleasure to spend a little bit of time. It's early, but it's always nice to spend a little time with you, Dar, and your wonderful team. So thank you so much for having me.
0: How's the baby? How old is the baby before we get out of here?
1: The baby is 8 months old.
0: Ugh,
1: he is crazy and so active. And it really is amazing to be a dad. It's challenging. It's the hardest thing I've ever done.
0: Yeah.
1: But it's amazing to see his growth. He has three teeth with one more coming in right now. And so it's incredible and such a privilege. So thank you for asking me about him.
0: Very cool. Well, again, if you are not following Garrison Hayes, what are you doing with your life? Follow him on all platforms, IG, TikTok, Substack. Follow his newsletter on Substack. I know how important that is. His YouTube, he has a great new series that's going to be coming out that's centered around history. Just, I'm looking forward to everything that you're doing, Garrison. And you're just, you are an inspiration. You say that I've inspired you. You have done the same for me. So I just appreciate everything you are and all that you bring to the picture. You are so needed and you do everything with excellence. And I love you, Garrison.
1: Oh my gosh, Dara, love you too. And I cannot believe that you said all those nice things about me. Thank you. I wish, is this recorded somewhere? I need to like put this on the wall.
0: Yes, theoretically it is.
1: Thank you.
0: All right. 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

0: LA. Come on now, time to get up. You're now listening to the Steve Harvey Morning Show. And here's a day in the mall for your first information and traffic update.
1: Well, thank you so much there, Tommy. We are up and rolling. It is a Wednesday. A lot going on today as the heat continues. Dangerous heat all the way through Monday. We'll talk about what you can do to keep you and your loved ones safe. DMV, that testing probe we've been talking about, well, looks like it could turn criminal. We'll talk about that. A big seizure at the Port of Los Angeles. You'll never guess what authorities were able to get back. West Coast versus Compton Forever. Who's a part of this? We'll talk about it. And could LeBron James, well, your secret could be out. We'll talk about all this and more as we get started on a Wednesday. Rolling through traffic this morning could be a little difficult for you. In a few areas we're looking at, looks like we're dealing with Rampart Boulevard from the southbound 101. That's going to be a little issue for you there. And then back over at San Rafael Avenue from the westbound 134. Collision there, as well as on the westbound 60 at Diamond Bar Boulevard. So be careful in all those areas as you get started this morning. We are going to talk a little bit later on this morning about the Women's Health Expo, all white parties, and jazz on the beach. And Bo is in the streets today. So we've got all this and more as we get started for a Wednesday. Good morning, family. It's a day, Lamar. 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
3: 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So make sure you download that, because that's also a way to win some tickets, too. More chances to win, greater chances for you to be at the biggest and the hottest concerts and events ever, all right? So get that done. Rolling through traffic this morning could cause a few delays for you, but that's okay. In the meantime, we'll get through all of this, right? You got Alondra Boulevard from the southbound 710. That's going to be a collision for you. And then back over, looks like Diamond Bar Boulevard from the southbound 57 has a hazard. So those two, southbound 710 and Alondra Boulevard with a collision, and the southbound 57 at Diamond Bar with a hazard. So be aware of those. All right. Good morning, family. It's Aday Lamar, and you're listening to the Steve Harvey Morning Show on Radio Free 102.3 KJ.
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Representation in clinical trials matters. 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
5: Okay, so y'all Allied Equipment, what exactly do y'all have there? 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
4: Oh, yes, of course. 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So we have, you know, everything from freezers, refrigerators to your basic restaurant supplies.
5: Okay. Well, y'all do have freezers because that's what I'm trying to do. I've run out of freezer space, and I'm trying to see if possibly, you know, my back is up against the wall right now. I'm trying to see if I can possibly put something in one of you all's freezers for a couple of days until I get freed up on this end. So that's why I wanted to see if you guys would allow me to do something like that. Is that possible?
4: I'm a little confused. You don't want to buy a freezer. You just want to put something in one of our freezers?
5: I just want to put something in there for a couple of days because I have a freezer, but mine is completely full, and I'm trying to see if I can put something in you all's freezer until, you know, for a couple of days, and then I'll come back and get it.
4: I'm so sorry. We don't do that. If you wanted to come by and purchase a freezer, I'm happy to help you, but we don't allow outside vendors to put things in our freezers. That's I'm sorry.
5: Okay. Well, I was told if Dale would hear what was going on, he might be able to help me, though.
4: Okay. You said your name was Kevin?
5: Kevin.
4: Okay, Kevin. If you just hold a moment, I will see if Dale can take your call.
5: That's what the hell I asked in the first place, is to speak to Dale.
4: Okay, then. Hold on a moment, please.
6: Hey, this is Dale. How can I help you?
5: Hey, Dale. How you doing? This is Kevin. And I've been on the phone with your salesperson, but let me tell you what I'm trying to do, man. I'm trying to use you have a lot of walk-in freezers that you all sell, right?
6: Right, we do, yep.
5: Okay, so what I got is my freezer is completely full, man, and my back is against the wall. You came highly recommended to give you a call. Is it possible for me to, I need to keep something frozen for a few days. It's only going to be like 2 days. My freezer will be, half empty in a couple of days. I just need somebody to just kind of help me out here. Is it possible for me to bring something over there to keep it frozen for a couple of days?
6: You know, what we got is a showroom, you know, with different displays so you could see what different kind of refrigerators look in your restaurant. But, I mean, if you want to come and take a look at one, I could have you in if you're interested in buying one. But
5: no.
6: It's just there for show, you know?
5: Right. No, I have a cooler. I have a freezer already, but like I say, mine is just full. In a couple of days, it won't be, and I really got to get this stuff on frozen, man. I'm gonna be in trouble. Like I say, I'm my back against the wall over here, man. And I can't remember who recommended you, but you came highly recommended that you might be able to show me a little love on this.
6: Look, I guess it comes down. It depends on what do you need. How much do you have that you need frozen? I mean, I don't even know what you
5: well,
6: got.
5: Well, I got three bodies that I need to get to keep frozen, man. We run a mortuary over here. This is Bo's mortuary. Yeah, we got three
6: people bodies.
5: Yeah, we got three bodies that, and like I said, my freezer's full, man. But in a couple of days, you know, these bodies, you know, the funerals would have happened, so we'll be freed up. But right now, I got three bodies coming in today that I got to get in the freezer.
6: What are you crazy? Are you out of your damn mind?
5: No, I'm dead serious.

0: 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Like, we share everything.
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7: Thank you so much, Tommy. Look, we are trying to find out more about the measles exposure at LAX. Yes, once again, there has been a case where someone was exposed to measles, went through the airport. Department of Public Health confirms that this case is a traveler who arrived on Delta Flight 614 at gate 206 there in Terminal B of the Tom Bradley International Airport. It happened July 16th at 9:45 p.m. They're saying the black baggage claim area, possible exposure there as well. Exposure means you could develop the disease anywhere from 7 to 21 days. Now, if you are symptom-free for 21 days, you should be in the clear. We will keep you advised as we're getting more information about this, all right? Who doesn't love a good day party, right? You hang out during the day, you're home by evening, so you can still get up the next day. Well, that's exactly what the original all-white party is Sunday, July 26th, a good old-fashioned day party there at the Godfrey Hotel. On the rooftop, you got the sunset room. Everyone's enjoying themselves all in their white. If you would like to be a part of it, want to sit down and enjoy or get up and dance, grab your seats and your tables because that's where everything is going down. 310-930-1071 is the number to dial, so you can go ahead and grab those, all right? 310-930-1071. And thank you. I'm glad I got the message that you guys told them to put some more tables out, and they did. All right. Look, folks, we are getting out of here. Bo, you are rolling out today.
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2: Not sure if you guys have heard about this, but we are not surprised based on the reputation Argentinians have for being racist. And Buenos Aires, Argentina, there is a hamburger joint named Big N-Word Burgers. And they don't say N-word. They say the actual word. Big N Burgers. Yeah, mm-hmm. I'm very serious. Yeah, the restaurant relies on its racially offensive name to attract attention on social media. It has sparked widespread international outrage, not only for its highly offensive branding, but because of its dark black burger buns and its rap/trap music aesthetic. 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So there you go. If you don't believe it, they do have an Instagram account. And this is 2026. I mean, seriously, this country is more racist than we imagined, evidently. You know?
3: No. It's been that.
2: But this is so blatant.
4: Yeah, it is.
3: But you know what we ought to do? We ought to just fly down there, a bunch of them. That's what we need to do. Okay. And get in line. That's what we need to do.
4: Well, you know what, Tommy, better than that, why don't we just fight out with some big N-words, and then let's see how the restaurant feel out then. With some N-words, don't show us. Say it. While you order and say it, and watch these N-words. The real ones. Not the one on the grill. No, these.
2: This is...
4: Yeah.
2: I'm sick of them. I'm just really done. Yeah.
5: Okay, so World Cup is over. Y'all lost.
2: Bye.
5: Mm-hmm. Gone back with all that racism.
2: Never want to hear.
5: We got enough
3: when you don't have any black people in your country. You can do that. Ain't nobody there. What I mean is...
2: No, I get
5: in South America.
2: I get it.
3: You can take that risk when you don't have none there. That's what I'm saying.
5: That's what they say.
3: It ain't a black person that live in Argentina.
2: Mm-hmm.
6: Well, you shouldn't.
2: You need to get on that. Why would you? Yeah. Clearly, they don't want your kind there.
5: Right.
2: All right, moving on. He's 68 now, 68 years old. I'm talking about Ice-T, the famous rapper, the famous actor. Ice-T is officially releasing his first solo rap album in 20 years. That's two decades, guys. It's going to be a double album. It's called Criminal Migraine. It will serve as a conceptual, now this is a part that gets deep, conceptual instruction manual about transitioning from a dangerous past while managing old instincts in modern day life. That's deep, isn't it? And it's a mouthful.
3: What is that?
4: I'm still working on it.
3: He need to be rapping on by Law and Order or something. What is he doing?
6: Donka donk.
4: Say it again, Shirley.
2: It's going to serve as a conceptual instruction manual about transitioning from a dangerous past while managing old instincts in modern day life. All right. So it almost sounds like, Trent, you know, how do you deal with today's life, but you have an old school mentality or something like that?
3: Okay.
2: How do you make that transition, you know?
4: Oh, they're already doing that. It's called AI. They do it for you.
2: Yeah. Well, no release date has been set, but the project is slated for late this year, sometime this year, maybe around Christmas or something.
5: He kind of did that in real life. He was a gangster rapper.
2: Yeah,
5: you know,
2: he did.
6: Mm-hmm. We all remember Colors.
2: Colors.
5: That was the jam. Mm-hmm. And so then he goes from this gangster rap image
3: and becomes a cop.
5: And plays a cop on TV.
2: New York, don't forget New Jack City now. Don't forget his role in New Jack City.
3: He was a great cop. He was a great cop on that.
2: Uh-huh.
3: He was a great cop.
2: But, you know, critics, of course, have been bashing Ice-T because of his age. He's 68. And, you know, there aren't really any 68-year-old rappers. But older legends like Uncle Luke Skywalker, Snoop Dogg,

0: Dog, Chuck D, and Slick Rick and Grandmaster Flash all dropped music during their late 50s and 60s. So there you go. So the
1: he
0: question
1: can drop one if he wants to.
0: Yeah, if he wants to. And people will buy it, and I'd be interested in hearing it, of course. And that's the question. What do you guys think about him dropping an album now?
1: I like the fact that he gonna have something to say. Because clearly what I be listening to half the time, they have nothing to say.
2: I'll say this. I think rappers today compared to the rappers.
0: Like your Kendrick Lamar's, yeah. Mm.
2: Yeah, it depends if you're a conscious rapper or whatever. Mm-hmm. But rappers today, I'm on struggle bus. But rappers from back in the day,
0: Or
2: a storytelling something. It's something.
3: Like, I don't get the song, but Sexy Red has Where All My Scamming. What is we rapping about?
0: Yeah. You talking about
2: Young Miami.
3: What?
2: Young Miami.
3: Spin that
0: sugar honey iced tea.
3: Get it back tomorrow. No, I won't. No, not if I spend mine. No, I ain't getting it back tomorrow. Go take some time to get it back.
0: So there is no age limit on rapping, though. You guys agree with that, right?
3: It's expression. You know, it's expression.
0: Yeah.
1: I don't think so.
0: What you got? What you got, Carla?
2: There might be.
0: We don't know yet.
1: You can't just jump in and we ain't never heard you before.
0: Yeah, let him drop the album. Yeah.
3: If you 50 ain't got a single now, you need to probably get this up if you ain't got a hit yet.
0: Now that, 20 years. 20 years.
3: Come on now. Let's go and get down here to the bus station. Let's get a job now.
0: We'll see.
1: We'll wait,
0: Ice-T. Yeah, sometime later this year. We'll see. It's going to be called Criminal Migraine by Ice-T. So we'll see. We'll check it out. And we'll let you know. We'll be talking about it on the show, I'm sure.
1: It sounds like you need some medicine.
0: Criminal
2: Migraine. Well, that's 68.
0: What does his nightstand look like? Coming up in 20 minutes after the hour, we'll talk about ghosting in slow motion. We'll talk about it right after this.
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1: We are live with my girl Ade, always up and on the latest news and issues. Ade, tell us what's going on.
10: Thank you so much. Looks like there's some rising concerns, Tommy, in the OC. A rare form of cancer has showed up in several people, and they are asking experts to look into it. Ladera Ranch, they're saying that it could be coming from pesticides. They want a full investigation. It's underway. We will keep you advised. And an update on the West Hollywood water main break. Looks like the concrete is still a drying, and they're getting ready to test the quality of that water. 150 to 200 cars damaged by that 17 million gallons of water that ran through the streets. Now they're saying everything could be done by Friday if they stay on schedule. We'll keep you advised. Now, rolling through traffic this morning could be a little difficult for you in some areas, especially if you're rolling around at Balboa from the eastbound 101. That collision is still very active there. They're talking about the issue on the northbound 110 at Figueroa Street. That collision is active. And then back over, looks like there could be an issue for you if you're going to be on the southbound 405 at the 110 southbound side. that area is tied up with a hazard as well. So several things to be careful of. 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You've been in an accident. The first thing you should do is call the SOS Lawyers. 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That's 877-SOS-SOS-1. They'll make sure you're taken care of. Ladies, we're trying to take care of you Saturday, August 15th at the

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0: Representation in clinical trials matters. 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

0: really bad at that. Sorry, my bad. And maybe next week. So, guys, before you were married, were you ghosted in slow motion, or did you ghost someone in slow motion?
1: I was ghosted fast speed. Immediate.
2: That's what that was.
0: That's just ghosting. Not ghosting in slow motion. That's just ghosting.
2: Yeah, got ghosted directly. I don't know if it's slow motion, but directly, yeah. Been doing that. Yeah.
0: So you're slowly stepping out of the relationship. You know, maybe that's a more caring approach than just doing it all at once, you know?
1: I've been told. I just don't think we're a good fit. I just don't.
0: Well, at least they said something. They didn't just disappear. So.
2: I just told me. It wasn't even that, Tommy. At least you got that. You got not a good fit. She just told me, who is this?
0: She didn't know you anymore?
2: No, like, she didn't lock my number in. Like, this. It's Junior. What do you mean? Oh, boy. Hey. Ooh, I'm cooking right now. Okay, cool, I got it.
0: Junior, I don't know who's had the worst relationships, me or you.
2: Yeah. That's why I love my wife. Like, somebody wanted me. It's a great feeling. It is.
3: So you had to reintroduce yourself?
2: Yeah. Who is this? 2 weeks mean? In.
3: 2 weeks?
2: Yeah, how you ain't locked me in?
0: Junior, we have to sit down one day and compare notes.
2: Sure. Because, yeah. I will put these people on the phone. Table. Just
1: I
2: want to
1: watch y'all
2: that.
1: Do this.
2: Yeah.
0: So I know you guys, you guys are married. So, you know, this is great. Have you ever done it to someone? That's the other thing.
1: Oh, yeah. Oh, yeah.
0: Give me one really quickly.
1: I just quit calling, quit texting, period.
0: Yeah, that's a ghost. Yeah. That's a plain old ghost, not a slow motion ghost. All right, guys, thank you. Coming up in 34 minutes after, we'll play a round of One Has to Go right after this.
1: My wife ghosted me now on several things.
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0: Come on with it, Adai.
5: Thank you, Shirley. Well, look, we are rolling. It's a Wednesday. You know what that means. Bo is in the streets with his street meet today. Going to be in Torrance, are you?
6: 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Make sure you beat me there. Tickets to the Smokey Robinson and Gladys Knight, just the two of us tour happening at the Hollywood Bowl. I have tickets and Adai. I have tickets for them to come hang out with us at the white party because I am going.
5: You got your white together?
6: My white is together. It is laid out already across the bed, and I'm not even sleeping on my bed right now. I'm sleeping on the floor not to get the outfit messed up. So tickets to the white party. Tickets to go check out Smokey Robinson and Gladys Knight. 1 o'clock, City of Torrance at the Del Amo Fashion Center on Carson Street East and Del Amo Circle.
5: All righty, we'll be there. We'll be there. All right, folks, let's get into a little traffic this morning. Things are rolling pretty smoothly for the most part, but there are some other areas that are struggling a bit. The westbound 101 at Balboa looks like that's going to be slow and go for you there. And then back over the northbound 110 at Figueroa, that collision still very active. So careful, careful, careful. 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If you've been in an accident, don't stress. 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Good morning, family. 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
1: Doesn't have the same effect, but at least I'm having it.
0: Darn it. Darn it.
1: Darn it. Gosh darn it.
2: Keep it that way. 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
3: All right, one has to go, guys. On a woman, okay?
0: Okay.
3: Tiny little bitty booty. 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
1: Talking about she gotta be funny.
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2: Okay, so good luck.
3: Admit to your true self. Go ahead.
0: I'm not finna be ugly. Y'all know I'm not finna be ugly.
3: Yes, she is. You and I are over here, ugly as hell.
0: You ugly over there eating pork chop. I'm not.
2: Coming up next, thank you guys. The prank phone call from the nephew.
0: Over there ugly eating pork chop. I'm not finna do this with you.
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3: Coming up at the top of the hour, it's my strawberry letter for today, and the subject is, I need to move out of their house. 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Because right now, the nephew is here with today's prank phone call. What you got, Neff?
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3: Well, I tell you what, Shirley, looks like more is going into this investigation at DMV, where it looks like authorities are accusing a lot of folks of possibly cheating on the written exam. And this could turn into now a criminal investigation. They're saying they found the irregularities in roughly 11,000 written driver's tests, right? So they're saying they're sent letters back to folks saying, hey, we need you to come back in, take this test. If you don't do so, looks like we will revoke your driver's license. They have 30 days to get this done. Once was just an investigation to make people retake the test has now come criminal, and they're looking for those that are responsible. We'll keep you advised as this keeps getting bigger and bigger, all right? Moving through traffic this morning, a couple of things out there. Imperial Highway from the southbound 710. That's going to be a hazard for you. Western Avenue from the northbound 101. Police have this area cut off for a moment. Looks like they need you to find some alternate routes. And then Grand Avenue is popping up on the screen. That's going to be from the westbound 210. So be aware of those as you make your way out there. All right. Keep listening. We got some information for you. We're going to get you ready for the KJLH Women's Health Expo. Ladies, you know the routine. 26 years we've been doing this. It gets better and better. But we do need you to register. 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Good morning, family. It's a day. 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
2: 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I've got word. Bo is in the streets. The streets of Torrance, that is, today, right?
3: Yep. 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So please make sure you're hydrated. It will be warm today. I have tickets to go check out Smokey Robinson and Gladys Knight. Just the two of us at the Hollywood Bowl and to the white party. Me and today will be there. My outfit is already laid out on the bed. I am not getting it wrinkled. So make sure you come out so you can check out what me and today will have on. It is the 26th, this Sunday. So come through. I got the tickets to get inside of there. 1 o'clock in Torrance, Delamo Fashion Center.
2: All righty. Proud to be a part of this, guys. I'm very excited. I'll be hosting. Grab your tickets, 310-930-1071. 310-930-1071. Grab those seats and tables so we can have a good time. All right, let's roll through a little traffic. We're making moves out there. Slow and go. Wilshire Boulevard from the northbound 405 with a hazard in that area. Central Avenue from the westbound 134 with a crash. And Firestone Boulevard coming up with a reported fire from the southbound 710. We'll work to get that out of the way. In the meantime, though, folks, take your time, be careful, but if emergency crews are coming through, please get to the side and let them do what they need to do, all right, for everyone's safety. Good morning. It's a day. 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
2: 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You can keep up with the growing lineup as well as get those VIP tickets that KJLH has. So go over there now and check it out, and we'll see you out there. Jazz on the Beach, August 22nd and 23rd. Making moves in traffic, are you? Well, it could be a little better for you in some areas. Santa Anita from the westbound 60 has a collision there. That's going to be there for a minute. Cal Grove on the southbound 5. Town on the eastbound 10. That's a collision, so careful as you approach. 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You've been in an accident, you shouldn't stress. The SOS Lawyers have your back. 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Birthday shout outs on the way. Good morning, family. It's a day. 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

0: this morning. A day, show the family some love.
1: 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LaToya Smith is 45 today in LA. Happy birthday. Cynthia Bridgewater on our list out in Willow Brook. You got King Bodie celebrating. Marlo King on the list. Bode is celebrating. Marlo King, 57. Lamont Hunter, happy birthday to you. Deja Grace Ronell is celebrating 30 in Eastvale. Bonita or Bonta Ventura. Woo, the handwriting. Happy birthday to you. Ashley Broughton of Compton. Ruth Reynolds is celebrating. Harold Welton, happy birthday. Derrick Henry Jr., 35. Michael McCain on our list. Star Manning, along with Jermard Reed, celebrating in Texas. All right. All right. We got through it. Happy birthday. Happy birthday to all of you that are celebrating. Now, let's get through a little traffic this morning. It's a little hectic out there at Vermont Avenue from the eastbound 10. There's a collision there. Indian Hill Boulevard tied up on the westbound 10 as well. Eastbound 134 at Victory Boulevard, a crash. Heads up in all directions. All right. We're rolling, family. Keep listening. We got some more information coming up about the KJLH Women's Health Expo that you don't want to miss. And you won't. It's coming your way. Good morning, family. It's a day. 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

0: streets of West Hollywood. Boy, that's a big cleanup. If you do have a form that you want to fill out to maybe get some money back, DWP is hosting a tent there from 10 to 5 Monday through Friday so you can go get your insurance claims in. I would advise you to do that as quickly as possible. Rolling through traffic this morning could be a little difficult on southbound 605 at Beverly Boulevard. That's going to be slow and go. Haskell Avenue from the northbound 101 has its problems, so be aware of those. All right, when we come back, we're going to find out where Bo is today with the street meets and get you set up for the KJLH Women's Health Expo that's going down Saturday, August 15th in Long Beach at the Convention Center. Get registered soon. Good morning, family. It's a day. 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

0: July 31st.
1: What?
0: The last day of this month. Yeah. After 30 years, guys, 30 years in business. If you haven't been to Crustacean, what an experience. The food is amazing. Unbelievable. It is delicious. Founder Elizabeth Ahn noted that the building was recently sold and the new landlord had other plans for the property. So the Ahn family is looking for a new permanent location in the area and will be hosting pop-up events at their sister restaurants in Santa Monica and Orange County in the meantime.
2: New landlord?
1: What is this landlord finna do that's better than Crustace?
0: We don't. What? Yeah. What?
1: What could you possibly be putting there?
0: I don't know. Change your life.
2: And it was one of those places. I mean, we've all been. It's one of those places where everybody goes. You know, celebrities, entertainers, yes.

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2: Well, it looks like we're going to be out in the community today. Bo will be out in the streets in Torrance. What's going on, Bo? Bo, you're going to be out in Torrance today?
3: Yes, okay, I will be in Torrance at the Del Amo Fashion Center, corner of Carson Street and Del Amo Circle East. 1 p.m. today, come through Smokey Robinson and Gladys Knight. Just the two of us at the Hollywood Bowl, plus... The reason I was just talking to DJ Paradise, and he was talking about the white party. So we'll have tickets to the white party, so make sure you pull up today. 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
2: Sounds good. All right, let's roll through a little traffic, shall we? Making moves, are you? A couple of things out there going to slow you down just a bit. If you're rolling Mountain Street on the southbound 2 is tied up a bit. Looks like that's going to be there for a minute. If you're out on the westbound 105 at Crenshaw Boulevard, that's tied up. Westbound 10 at Garfield, looks like that's going to be a hazard as well. So please, everybody, take your time this morning. We want no other issues. 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You've been in an accident, don't stress. The SOS Lawyers have your back. 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

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Age ain't a factor. That's exactly what I told myself this morning about 3 o'clock. Hey, come on, Lon. We can do this. All right, good morning, fam. Mariah Carey, Patrice Rushen, latest some Snoop. Got that coming up. Stories are following on Radio Free True News, local and national, KJLHradio.com. Justice for Nolan Xavier Wells. Independent autopsy results to be revealed at the NAACP National

0: 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And Jazz on the Beach, first ever L.A. Jazz Festival. We've got more info this hour, 10:42. And my kids say...
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3: We make will be in Long Beach, August 15th at the KJLH Women's Health Expo. 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But this is KJLH, so you know we can't do this expo without a little extra. Yes, the opening session is live on

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0: Hello, Stephanie. So here's what we're talking about this hour, family. Jazz on the Beach is coming August 22nd and 23rd. Yeah, that's right. Radio Free 102.3 KJLH introduces the first ever LA Jazz Fest. Now, check this out. You got John Legend, Janelle Monae, Raphael Sadiq, Parliament Funkadelic with George Clinton. Wonder if they're bringing that mothership and more. 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

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New artist, Jack Ross, out of Live Oak, Florida. Hit single, So Into You. Got the latest mail of May 714. Check it in. Throwback Bob Marley. And take a look at your sports scene. World Cup final average nearly what? State is our 1142. Don't you hate when I do that? Just be here at 42, that's all. And your Radio Free Street Beat today with Bobo C. Bobby Morning Show. Today's spot's going to be a tour. It's Del Amo Fashion Center, corner of Carson Street and Del Amo Circle. Yeah, that's the spot. So Bobo's got tickets to check out Smokey Robinson, Gladys Knight. Oh, yeah, check that out. Just the two of us going to be at the Hollywood Bowl. Fun kicks off at 1 p.m. today. And ladies,

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But this is KJLH, so you know we can't do this expo without a little extra. Yes, the opening session is live on

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0: 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Wow. Because they want him to stick around. In the MLB, Dodgers and Phillies play tonight.
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0: Radio Free, 102.3 KJLH, Michael Jackson, a little bit of Justin Timberlake. Love never felt so good. I got that for Cedric in the 323. You sending that to who?
1: The girl I just fell in love with.
0: What's her name?
1: Her name is Nicole.
0: Oh, look how you said that, brother. She got you.
1: She got me going in circles. I'm putting like that.
0: Okay. Later, some Eric Benet coming up. Entertainment trending. Beyonce.

Yeah, got more info on that this hour, 12:42. 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Today's spot, it's going to be in Torrance, Del Amo Fashion Center, corner of Carson and Del Amo Circle. So Bobo's got tickets to check out Smokey Robinson, Gladys Knight. That's a great show, just the two of us. Hollywood.

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The experts are primed and ready to update you on your heart, lungs, kidney, eyes, your brain, and everything else you need to live longer. But this is KJLH, so you know we can't do this expo without a little extra. Yes, the opening session is live on

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0: 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You should have thought about it.
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0: And she said it like that. All right, throwback from Escape. Got Patti LaBelle for Hollywood coming up. 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I think that is awesome. Snoop Dogg biopic. Here we go. Life of Calvin Brodus Jr. on the big screen. Scheduled for release August 2027. So I'll keep you a loop on that one. 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

0: 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SO Smash, recorded live at the Blue Note Los Angeles. Okay. All right, ladies, we're talking free screenings, real doctors, and real talk. More info this hour coming up at 1:42.
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0: Yes.
5: First and foremost,
0: yes.
5: Welcome back, Mr. McHugh. You were missed, bro.
0: Thank you, my brother. I appreciate you.
5: Second of all,
0: yes.
5: Time to pull up. Street Meets is happening right now. City of Torrance, Carson, and Delamo Circle East is the spot you need to be. I'm right, literally, right behind the Delamo Fashion Center.
0: Cool.
5: If you know the area, there used to be a hometown buffet.
0: Right.
5: I'm in that parking lot. So Carson, Delamo Circle East is where you need to be. Today's tickets are as follows. The official L.A. all-white party hosted by my sis, Adele Lamar, happening at the Godfrey Hotel.
0: Yeah.
5: The Godfrey Rooftop and Sunset Room. They are combining both spots for this white party. It is going to be amazing. Make sure you got your white ready.
0: Yep.
5: It is Sunday, July 26th.
0: That's right.
5: I have your tickets if you want to go.
0: Come on.
5: You need to pull up.
0: Pull up.
5: Smokey Robinson.
0: Oh.
5: Gladys Knight.
0: Wow.
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2: Yeah. So let me say something, because I got something to say. Song is called Forgive Them.

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I like to watch real close what it say under his breath. 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

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If you buying any selling, I think I'm too real for these labels. 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Other thought thereof, Lord knows I got some questions. 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
1: 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Totally you. 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

0: 102.3 KJOA is back in the day. This was the cut. Juicy and sugar-free. Got that for the 805. You guys been checking us out?
1: Hey, all the time. I keep it on KJLA. Yeah. I wake up with you, go to bed with you.
0: There you go. Appreciate you. All right, here's what we're talking about this hour, family. The KJLA Women's Health Expo is back. I'm talking free screenings, real doctors, real talk. You know how we do. Now, this year, there's a whole pavilion for Alzheimer's care and for the ones who take care of them, plus 100-plus vendors, breakout sessions that'll change how you think about your body. I always talk about that line going to form for them free massages. And the first ever Author's Corner. Some new. 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Okay. Saturday, August 15th. I don't think so. You're going to be there. 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

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Why, I love you. 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Got a throwback for Brandy coming up. We take a first look at your drive, fam. Stay safe out there. Northbound 605 at Valley Boulevard. Got an accident with injuries. Got first responders on scene. Trying to avoid that. Save you a little time. Northbound 5 at Glendale Boulevard. Traffic hazard in lanes comes up pretty quick, so watch out if you're in that area. And then westbound 91 at Septence. But accident traffic really heavy, so yeah, stay safe out there, family. That's the first look at your drive. Traffic brought to you by Law Offices of F. Judson Esquire. 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

0: 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Digging that. 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Hit single is called Needed Love. Latest from Shaggy featured Robin Thicke. Tammy Mack coming up after 3.
1: Sounds like a plan to me.
0: It is. With more info and to register KJLH Women's Health Expo Saturday, August 15th. Long Beach Convention Center. Of course, Tammy's got more info. And of course, you can log on

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0: She's saying that. It's all right. I got what you need. Forget the knots. I got, baby. I got.
1: You got it.
0: I got tickets to the 10th anniversary tour of Insecure, starring Issa Rae. That's going to be at the YouTube Theater, Inglewood, Thursday, October 8th. Let me say this. Show's already sold out in Atlanta. Show's already sold out in New York. And both of those cities are asking that she add shows.
1: Wow.
0: So clearly this show is going to sell out in L.A. because this is where the show was based.
1: It's the hometown.
0: It's the hometown.
1: It's going to sell out in L.A.
0: So
1: of course.
0: We've got tickets, even if you can't get the tickets because it's sold out.
1: Of course we do.
0: Yeah, yeah, yeah. So if you are an Insecure fan, get ready for that. As a matter of fact, what is today? Wednesday? It's just Wednesday.
1: Today, Wednesday.
0: Wednesday. Let's start on the one.
1: Okay, on the one.
0: I got them. I got what you need. That's what I said. Okay. I'm going to stand on it.
1: Okay, okay.
0: Stand on business. I got those Insecure 10th anniversary tour tickets starring Issa Rae, executive producer of the show.
1: Yeah.
0: Writer of the show.
1: Uh-huh.
0: Star of the show.
1: Star of the show.
0: You better do it all, sis.
1: Big dog.
0: You better do it all. I've got those tickets for you right here. I will give you a pair if you like a pair.
1: That's going
0: to
1: be fun.
0: Bobo is going to be, he might be coming back now.
1: Yeah, he might be wrapping
0: He might be wrapping it up, so I'm not going to even tease y'all like that.
1: Okay.
0: Mac and Mimosas is back August 9th.
1: Ooh, August 9th, okay.
0: August 9th. It is the final Mac and Mimosa, final summer series of Mac and Mimosa. So right. I encourage everybody to come out and check it out so you know next year when we do our Mac and Mimosa summer series, you are in the house. Exactly. Come and check it out. 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
1: Okay.
0: Only $20 to get in. If you want general admission, only $20 to get in.
1: That ain't nothing. $20
0: ain't nothing.
1: Pull up.
0: And the tables are, the tables are pretty inexpensive as well because it's the final one. So I was trying to make it so that everybody can be there. Be there.
1: Yeah, be there.
0: We're at the View Music Bar in Torrance. Mac and Mimosas. Annette Royale is going to be performing.
1: Okay.
0: If you don't know her, just follow her on Instagram. And yet, Annyett.
1: Oh, that's fancy.
0: Annyett. Yes, and yet. All right. So, Mac and Mimosa, we're going to put it down. Line dancing. We have our line dancing.
1: Line dancing crews pulling up.
0: Yeah, line dancing crews pull up, but we do line dances for about 40 good minutes at the top.
1: Good time.
0: Yeah.
1: Great workout.
0: And then we have live entertainment with the Rebel Conscious Collective.
1: Don't miss it.
0: It's going to be amazing. And of course, I'll be there to host.
1: Of course, Tammy Mack will be there.
0: I'll be there to host. You know? So come through, y'all. Come hang out with me.
1: DJ Paradise still on the one?
0: Especially if you, I think we've got DJ Twin.
1: Okay, Twin.
0: On August the 9th. If you are an August or late July birthday,
1: okay,
0: perfect place. We only have 3 VIP tables.
1: Ooh.
0: That's it. 3 VIP tables, and then we have other tables available.
1: Okay,
0: we do 3 VIPs. So.
1: We're creeping up on the most important time of the year. So y'all can come on and celebrate. We're keeping up on that Virgo time.
0: Is it Virgo? Oh, we're creeping up.
1: Virgo
0: is September, right?
1: Late August,
0: September.
1: The real Virgo's in September, but late August, early September. So yeah, okay. Y'all come on and party.
0: Come through. Party with us, all right? Look, the KJLH Women's Health Expo is back. 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
1: Tammy Mack, how you feeling?
0: You were absent from class yesterday.
1: Yes.
0: Noticeably.
1: Yes, you know, it was a
0: absent death. From class.
1: Yeah, yeah. It was a family, death in the family yesterday.
0: Well, we collectively prayed for you, my brother.
1: I do appreciate that.
0: And your heart. In the absence of your loved one.
1: Yes, I do appreciate that. The prayers and all that. Thank you guys so much.
0: Mm-hmm.
1: You know, this is the best place on earth. I hate not being here on the mic. So.
0: Oh, well, now, come on.
1: You know, I hate not being here.
0: You know, you got family business to attend to. Yeah. You got to attend to your family business.
1: Absolutely.
0: Now.
1: Absolutely.
0: Don't. It's one of my favorite songs.
1: You know, it felt good to hear that T.I. over the KJLH airwaves. That felt really good.
0: In the afternoon.
1: Yeah, that was good.
0: Love it. Thank you, Chris.
1: Yeah, shout out to Chris.
0: Thank you for that. We've been getting requests for that. Mainly from me.
1: Yeah, I don't think we've been getting requests for that.
0: Mainly from
1: anyway.
0: Me.
1: It felt good.
0: You are a T.I. hater.
1: I love T.I.
0: Okay.
1: I love Tip.
0: Okay. A little Tip.
1: And Tip. He's with his family now. He's doing his thing, man. It's a great example.
0: You know, everybody grows up. You go through. Life is life. That's why you can't really be talking about people and preaching to them about, you know, life, because everybody has to experience their own life and
1: That's
0: take
1: real.
0: Their own journey. And, you know, along the way, you can give them tips if they ask. But, you know, I don't think it's be condemning people about how they live in or what's going on with it. Let God work on them like God worked on you.
1: Ooh, that's a word right there.
0: Is that a word?
1: That's a word.
0: Then he sent it to me.
1: Time. To grow into what they gonna get. What
0: Let
1: they gonna be.
0: God work on them like God worked on you. I'm sure He can handle it all.
1: That's a fact.
0: He don't need your help.
1: He don't need it.
0: You do not need your help, baby.
1: Yes, Lord. Yes, Lord.
0: Mm-hmm.
1: Kirk Franklin.
0: DeWitt, what's up?
2: Wait a minute. What about the five?
0: Take
2: 5 with the 7.
0: What he talking about?
1: He not even paying attention.
0: He getting gas?
1: He clearly in the wrong classroom.
2: Hello?
0: Yeah, we're waiting on you. What are you doing over there?
2: I'm shooting pool with these old men.
0: Oh, you're shooting pool? Where are you shooting pool?
2: Yeah.
0: Where are you?
2: Over here in Englewood, down the street from you.
0: What's the place?
2: The market and, yeah. You shoot that game?
0: What's the name of the place?
2: It's the Senior Center.
0: Oh, you're shooting pool at the Senior Center?
2: Uh-huh.
0: That's why you said with all these old people?
2: Yeah.
0: We imagining you just as old as they are. You over there?
2: No, I ain't gonna talk about that.
0: What can I do for you today on this Taco? Oh, it's not Taco Tuesday. It's Wing Wednesday.
2: The lady called me. She says she's gonna bring it up Thursday, but she wants to know how many people that she needs to bring it for. How many people in your entourage?
0: Well, what's she bringing? Just salads?
2: Oh, no, whatever. Look, pull up the.
0: I pulled it up. That's why I asked. What is she bringing? Salads?
2: No.
0: It's called Toss Me Up. It's a salad place.
2: Listen, it's not just salad.
0: Yeah, I saw some pasta. I looked it up.
2: Yeah.
0: Now, what are you asking me? Because I already told you, Thursday between 3 and 7. Now, what you asking?
2: I know what you said. I know she wants to know how many.
0: I see why you over there at that senior place.
2: For the crew. How many she should bring for the crew?
0: I bring 10.
2: Ten. Ten? Okay, I'm going to tell her. I'm going to call her right now.
0: You tell her bring me pasta, though.
2: What you want? What you want? Like shrimp something?
0: Yeah, whatever. I don't want no shrimp. Chicken, no. Just regular pasta.
2: Shrimp. Okay, just pasta.
0: Yeah, there you go. With the meatballs,
2: you got it.
0: Whatever.
2: You got it.
0: Yeah, okay.
2: You know you're going to get what you want. You know that.
0: Go and finish playing pool and beating them old men up over there.
2: You know that song,
0: go.
2: Whatever Lola wants, Lola gets.
0: There it is. Whatever Lola wants. Yes. So, look, I saw on...
1: Terrible song, by the way.
0: I saw on Instagram... This was so funny to me. So, you know, Taylor Farms and this lettuce situation where the lettuce had a tested positive, then they came back, said it was a false positive.
1: Right,
0: then they
1: said,
0: it's a positive, negative, false. And so somebody on social media said, remember when the owners of the burger fast food restaurants were taking bites of their burger? Do you remember that?
1: I do remember that.
0: You remember that?
1: Burger King,
0: I think it started
1: McDonald's,
0: off with Wendy's. I think it actually started with Wendy's.
1: Okay.
0: I can't remember. I can't remember who it started with, but whoever it started with, they wasn't too into their own burgers, I'll tell you that.
1: Right.
0: And then somebody else came in. Well, somebody on social media said, we need to get the CEO of Taylor Farms to eat some of this lettuce.
1: Good. That's good.
0: That's been tested at false positive.
1: Yeah, we need some of that. That's a fact. That's good.
0: We need to get some of this. We need to get the CEOs to eat some of this lettuce.
1: Absolutely.
0: Let us know how you really feel out there. That's what we want to know, because we radio free.
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0: 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It's Tammy Mack with Jasmine Sullivan. Let It Burn. Ready or Not. That's where she grabbed that joint from. That's why it sounds so good, because it's classic music.
1: So good.
0: Behind updated music. That's that Babyface, baby, ready or not.
1: Ready or not. She's changing it to Let It Burn.
0: I'll give you everything.
1: Such a terrible.
0: Now I want to hear Ready or Not.
1: That's a bad. I think they got it started.
0: Who, huh?
1: I think the streets are messed up now because after 7, we talked about this before, that song.
0: Did we?
1: You talking about here, give you the stars and the moon and all of this stuff.
0: Yeah.
1: That's what started all this stuff in the 90s. And that was way out of control.
0: Oh, what stuff?
1: Like, you go on a date and somebody would actually expect the moon and the stars.
0: So you've been on a date where a girl said, give me the moon and the stars?
1: Yeah.
0: What'd you say? I'm broke. I can't get that, baby.
1: I never say that. I never say that, okay? You have to speak things into existence that you know.
0: Are you speaking the moon and the sun into existence for?
1: I could be a moon and sun man one day, but not right now.
0: Okay.
1: Well, I think that's what messed the game up.
0: What messed the game up? The song?
1: Babyface and his brothers, and they made that song.
0: But when this song came out, the people who you're talking about wasn't even born yet.
1: But they were being groomed. Their mothers were out here, right? So they learned those things. And I think that spirit is just out here in the game right now.
0: No, their mothers were single mothers just trying to make it. You got the wrong mothers. That generation was a generation of single mothers.
1: I don't know.
0: I don't know if they was asking. They was just asking for some Similac. They weren't asking for the moon and the stars.
1: I blame After 7 for making that song.
0: I love it. And then here comes Babyface with the...
1: just all of his songs.
0: Well, just all of his songs. All of his songs.
1: I'm going to just give you as soon as I get home from work. Just come on,
0: cook your dinner.
1: Put your foot down or something.
0: Well, I'll put my foot down when it needs to be.
1: Okay. All right.
0: Here's what you need to understand, Emmett. When a woman is doing everything that she should be doing for a man, and a man is as happy as he can possibly be with the woman that he is with, and he cherishes her, loves her, and does not want her to go anywhere and wants to build a life with her, he is going to give her the moon and the stars and the sun and cook her dinner and her breakfast and whatever else that stuff Babyface said. And he's going to want to do it, and he's going to love to do it, and he's going to love to see a smile on her face because she puts a smile on his. Ooh. Now, all the other women you're talking about, I'm sorry, that's the company you keep, boo. You might need to move in different circles.
1: That ain't my company. You always try to nail me to the cross with that one.
0: Well, that's because you just said you met a woman who said she wanted the moon and the stars.
1: No, listen, Dave.
0: You said that, not me.
1: I left her at the restaurant.
0: You said that.

0: That's where it's coming from.
1: I said I went on a date. She asked for the stars in the morning. I left her at the restaurant.
0: That's you not left her at the restaurant?
1: Yeah, I left her.
0: Oh, Lord,
1: yeah,
0: Lord. Okay, that's left at the restaurant.
1: Yeah, I'm going to go use the bathroom real quick. And I'm out of here.
0: And I'm going to leave you here under the stars. Yeah. And I

0: after real quick. And I'm out of here.
1: And I'm going to leave you here under the stars and under the moon.
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0: 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Jesse Reyes, Ain't You Tired, featuring Money Long. I keep Bobo here sometimes so he can, you know, miss the traffic.
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0: 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Jesse Reyes, Ain't You Tired, featuring Money Long. What's going on? Why am I hearing myself? Keep Bobo here sometimes so he can, you know, miss the traffic.
1: Oh, God.
0: What's that traffic? 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